0: think y'all want to sing a little bit.
1: Say Shabbat.
2: Shabbat.
0: Yeah, y'all watch me.
1: Shabbat.
2: Shabbat.
0: That's good.
1: Means to commend or to praise something or someone with a loud voice. 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

0: song, but it's a good one.
1: And I was fortunate enough to put it on an album that I recorded. And we want to do it for you right now. A song that says,

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1: to do that for me?
4: Where God's grace matters. Yeah.

See, it's important to understand that just because God allows things that may not be good to us does not mean that it's not good for us. Yeah. See, a parent fails if the child never learns how to fly. I hope I'm talking to somebody today.

0: Look at your neighbor and say, neighbor.
1: Neighbor.
0: If God is our Father.
1: If God is our Father.
0: That makes us family.
1: That makes us family.
0: How can you love God?
1: How can you love God?
0: And not love me.
1: And not love me.
0: Get yourself together. Come on.
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0: Why are we getting killed like this?
1: Kyle's not here. 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
0: Really?
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0: Harsh.
1: Hey, he knew not to drink. We've made that clear to all of our kids, right?
0: No, not really.
1: Bill, if we don't tell them what we expect and why they shouldn't drink, how are they gonna know?
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sang about a lady that's here tonight. 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I've been telling them for the last couple of months.

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But she's still my mom. And all the songs tonight that I sang is for her. 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

0: 1 Corinthians 15.
1: Oh, yes.
0: 55 and 57 says, death is swallowed up in victory. I think I'll say it again. Death is swallowed up in victory.

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1: Father God, I need your guidance right now. 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

0: Why are we getting killed like this?
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0: Really?
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0: Harsh.
1: Hey, he knew not to drink. 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
1: Bill, if we don't tell them what we expect and why they shouldn't drink, how are they going to know?
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6: Where God's grace matters. Yeah!

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I'm not angry with you about that. And I'm asking you, please. If I'm not all you think I should be, please. If I'm not as deep as you think I ought to be,

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Applaud God in this room, everybody. 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

It was the blood that redeemed me. It was the blood that kept me from harm. When the enemy came to take my life, it was the blood.

These are the sounds of someone taking their eyes off the road. Texting while driving is more than distracting. It's dangerous. Do yourself a favor. Do us all a favor. When you're on the road, stay off the phone. A message from CTIA, America's Wireless Companies, and the National Safety Council.

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sisters, I want to welcome you back to life. 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

0: trying to say, do you really want to live like Jesus? I came to Fayetteville, North Carolina, to put this together. See that choir standing behind me? I was looking for somebody country just like me. But I thought I was going to find a young man that was country like me. But it was not so. I came in and I started looking around, homie. And my eyes stopped on a little lady and said, Doretha. And I looked at her and I said, what's your name? And she said, Doretha. I said, all my life, I find somebody that fit me just fine. Her name is Doretha. I wouldn't nickname her. I said, I'm just going to call you Doretha. And she had a little song. I said, do you know how to sing? She said, yes. And the little song, she said, I want to sing that song, but I want to be more like Jesus. I think I better seek it out five. Doretha, where you at, baby? Don't get in no hurry if it takes you 30 minutes to get in. You take your time.
1: Our Father, which art in heaven, holy is thy name. We come this morning, bow head, humble heart, humbly before the throne of grace, and come to tell you thank you for our sleep throughout the night and for waking us up this morning. Blood still flowing through our veins, reaching forth the health and strength. We're able to move around on your court, I still alive. Wake and find ourselves awake, look around in our home, seeing everything that's the world we laid down last night to remind us that we're still on earth and still on the throne and still making those intercessory for. Still hadn't called the church home from labors to rewards. Still got work to do down here on this earth, and we thank you for allowing us to get on this channel again this morning behind this microphone, where we share in the most precious word along with the good sound of the music that will soothe somebody that seemed to be walking in the right direction, or someone seemed to be lost, someone who is sick, whatever the condition of the mind, whatever the condition of the flesh, of the spirit. Master, we lift you up before you, in order that you're able to see us through it all. Have mercy according to your riches and glory. Continue to lead and guide unto all truth and understanding. And as we come rejoice. Help us to rejoice in you, for we have another chance to let somebody else know about your grace and your tender mercy. Forgive us for the things that we left undone, as well as those that we've done not according to your spirit. We recognize that we're creatures of this moment, and we need you in all walks of life. Hold us and keep us along life's journey. Lest we fall down by the wayside, walk with us, talk with us through the dark shadows of the night, even in the darkness, the shadows, the depths, on the mountaintop, in the valley, in the forest, wherever there is a lost individual on that broad road. Master, we pray that you let your light shine through us, just a sparkle will hit somebody's eyes, somebody's mind, and come to inspect. And when it comes, then we'll let them know that this is the way to eternal life. Oh, have mercy according to your riches and glory on every church door that is open, every pastor that is stationed, that he will speak true, that our ears will be open, our mind will be receptive. We'll be able to go out and let the world know that you're still calling, sent them to repentance. And when the time to depart this land, let not our labor down here be in vain. But when the time to depart this land, take us to that dwelling place that you prepared somewhere way over in glory land. We'll dwell with you throughout eternity. It's in Jesus' name we ask it all. Amen. Amen. Amen.

0: You see, he doesn't call me country girl like Willie does.
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0: But he said, Doe, I got a song I want you to sing. 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

life I'm jumping to life, not your life. 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
2: 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Very pleasant. Good morning. Good morning to you. You and you today is day number 16 of month number 8. And happy birthday to you. If today is your birthday, and may God bless that you have many, many, many, many, many more. Enjoy this day. Today is the first day of the rest of your life. And make it the best day of your life. You're going to get better and better as you get older and older. Get better and better as you get a little older and older in life. Present yourself to others as Christ presented himself a living sacrifice. You're in very pleasant. Good morning. Happy birthday and all of the good things that you this day. And we've got a current temperature in the beautiful city of Palmer, 78 degrees on the partly cloudy skies. And again today, we expect some showers to come rolling through and sometime later on in the day. But meanwhile, you enjoy as much as you possibly can. Enjoy all of this nice rain that God has given you. And tell him thank you. Thank you for every drop. It might interfere with your lineup, but your lineup is nothing compared with the Heavenly Father. So by all means, rejoice today and be exceedingly glad. Why? Because it's another day's journey. And are you glad about it? Whether you're glad or not, it's another day's journey. Whether you stay in bed all day or get up and head out to the house of worship and rejoice in the Lord and thank him for bringing you thus far by faith. And you're leaning on him. And you're just telling him thank you. Okay, go ahead and say good morning to you. Get our scope back down. And again, this morning, good morning. Just thank you, engineer. Thank you, Brother Marco, for your work through the night. You know that things kind of running out of control a little bit yesterday. Got a lot of interference. But this morning, we are clear and moving right along with his word. It reminds you from time to time there's going to be interference because of the internet, the social media. What they have done for our nation, for our government. Now everybody want to get online. Everybody want to get on. Millions and millions of people on your line, on your satellite.

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But one breath, God breathed, and man is still alive.

0: Thank you, Lord, for blessing with all of your blessings. 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I got your ticket.
1: Your own
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0: Thank you, cuz. How about 5.5 minutes after 6 o'clock? I'm putting on 6 minutes after 6 o'clock. On a Sunday morning. As soon as we make one more click here, get everything lined up in order down here on the lower scale. Make sure everything is in order. And dear Lord, thank you for just keeping me and bringing me into this place at this time. It's time for our Sunday school lesson. As the older people say,

They know you not going to go after your favorite place of worship on time. It's designated. And it comes from the book of Acts, chapter 22, verse 3 through 15. And this is Sunday, the third Sunday of the month of August. And it says, Saul of Tarsus, unlikely apostle, because of his lifestyle and because of his demeanor as a person, what he stood for. We were just like his reputation, y'all. So like he was a saint, he was of the Sanhedrin Council, so he was part of that. So that's the way they had to react. And God brought them to this Jesus Christ, death, burial, and resurrection was a way to get their mind and their heart out of the condition it were in. And it must have been in terror because look at all of the problems they went through. The old hymn song says, "This is my story, this is my song." It reminds me that we are in Christ. And being in Christ, we all have a story to tell. Every story told is unique and powerful. But as a human, sometimes we give in to comparison. Wishing that our story was as dramatic as the other that we hear. And I'm one of those guys. I wish mine was that. But it missed the point.

when we scoff at the history of sinners saved by grace, how much grander could the transformation be? Yeah, like those other sinners that came to receive Christ as their Savior. They had this long story to tell about where they've been or where they come from, how they seen stars fly, sunlight up the atmosphere, rainstorms, and all of these things. How they saw that this brought them to their knees and to their faith, as they were able to see this. Then they accepted Jesus Christ as their personal Savior. And they just sang on and sang on about this. But I didn't have a long song to sing. What was deep down in my heart is the only few words that I could utter. But I was just as happy as Uncle Charlie and them. Got to look for the beginning, yeah. It's a point of interest. Now that father had probably been arrested, had been arrested for causing a rout in the temple of Jerusalem, all over misunderstanding. And Paul received permission to speak, and he treated it as an opportunity to share the good news of Jesus. He go on to tell the story of his encounter with Jesus, focusing on consistency with the Jewish faith. But he had been blindly persecuting Christians, and become physically blind from the light of heaven. Since he blindly persecuted Christians for their faith, spiritually in his flesh, he caused all these things to happen. So the Spirit blind him physically, that he might be able to see the confusion that he was bringing about in the family of God. And he thought off with this by saying, I'm verily a man, which am a Jew, born in the city of Caesar, yet brought up in this city at the feet of Gamaliel, and taught according to the perfect manner of the law of the fathers, and was zealous toward God, as ye all this day, liking heard of it, believe there was a God, believe he had done all of this, believe in the creation and all of these things that we see, and looking around at others, we believe that he created. But believe the Savior that he sent to bring us back with a personal relationship with him. But we all fit that category. But he said, and I persecute this way unto death, binding and delivering into prison both men and women, because of my lack of understanding, or because of my faith. This is what I did. I arrest those who were different, who claimed to be Christians. Regardless whether they're a man or a woman, they seem to be going against what I perceived that were God's plan. And also, delivered to the person, also the high priest, does bear me witness.
and own the estate of the elder, from whom also I received letters into the brethren, and went to the master to bring them back. I was there bound to Jerusalem for punishment. This was my responsibility. I heard about those calling on Christ, so I got permission, got a letter from the government that I would come in and arrest those. And those that wasn't willing to be arrested, guess what? They were put to death. We can see something similarity going on here in America today, where our president had ordered all illegal aliens captured and taken back to their own country or taken out of the United States. Now, those that don't go peacefully or put up a fight, guess what happened? The fight is over because the team had weapons, and they used these weapons to shoot to kill or whatever the condition. And it came to pass that as I made my journey and were coming nigh unto Damascus, about noon, suddenly there shone from heaven a great light round about me. This is what I seen. This is naturally happened because I thought I was doing what was right. But the light of God revealed how wrong I were, how far I were from recognizing who was still in charge. So I fell to the ground and heard a voice saying unto me, "Saul, Saul, why persecute them me?" This is the voice I heard from heaven. And I answered, "Who are thou, Lord?" And he said unto me, "I am Jesus of Nazareth, whom thou persecutest." Now I hear this voice talking directly to me. And I never heard this voice before. It's a sweet sounding voice, but it got meaning, and here I am blind. I'm not deaf, I'm blind. But I hear a voice speaking to me, and I want to know, who is it talking? And he said unto me, "I am Jesus of Nazareth, whom thou persecuted." And they that were with me saw indeed the light and were afraid. But they heard not the voice of him that spake unto me. Yeah, men walking in darkness was able to see the light, but the appointed one will hear the voice. Yeah, well, they seen the light. I was blind. I couldn't see anymore. But they that were with me, they saw. And they recognized something strange was happening in his life. And when he said unto me who he were, they didn't hear that. The question
came to mind some years ago. When the Holy Spirit speaks to one, do others hear? That was kind of not the story of question that came to my mind. That's one way to meet Jesus. And Paul finds himself in the midst of an uproar in the temple of Jerusalem. It is exactly what God had revealed would happen. But nevertheless, Paul went to Jerusalem fully aware that it might mean his death. So the crowd there sees him for supposedly spreading bad news against the law of the temple. And the crowd drug Paul from the temple court, shut the gate, and planned to kill him. Now they were going to get rid of this man. The Holy Spirit had cleansed him and prepared him to speak the truth of Jesus Christ's death, burial, and resurrection. And against the ways of Jerusalem as a whole, that they had led up to, the Pharisees and the Sadducees, they had their own mind, a direction for which they wanted to go. But it was against the ways of God that he had come and got this. I had some already speaking, but they were speaking to their crowd mainly. But God prepared one to not only speak to the Jews, but let the Gentiles know that they too were a part of this great resurrection. We look at point of emphasis here in number 2. Paul responded with submission to Jesus after being blind on the road to Damascus. His traveling companion led him into the city where he waits. Now Ananias, a Jewish Christian, come to Paul, at the time named Saul, and restored his sight. Yeah, Ananias declared, Paul's mission will be to witness to all people about what he has seen and heard, that Jesus is the righteous one, God's son. Being born again, being fully changed, are fully persuaded here of the things that he had really taught against. Can you imagine going through the land and killing people and arresting and killing those that were really following after the ways of the Lord? God showed us the truth. And that truth is Jesus is Lord. But Apostle Paul had no idea where he was headed. But God allowed him to go on down and arrest him on the Damascus road.
And I said, what shall I do, Lord? And he then put me his will unto me. Rise and go on unto the master. There it shall be told thee of all things which are appointed for thee to do. Go on. You were killing men, but it's your responsibility after this going to do very different from what you are doing now. But I'm not going to tell you. I'm going to have someone in the flesh that you can see, that you won't have no fear, that you can understand much easier. And for the unbelieved, the unsaved today, God has all of these preachers, all of these Christians, mainly the preacher, the word carrier, to remind you of your life that you are living. But many still won't listen. And when I could not see for the glory of that light, being led by the hands of them that were with me, I came to the master. Imagine here the leader. Now they got to lead the leader. That's kind of strange, you know. But for where he was going, he had no idea. But then God said, go on where you started. So here are these men heading to the master. They had no problem. And one Ananias, a devoted man, according to the law, having a good report of all the Jews which were there. Yeah, send you to this special man that everybody primarily know and believe, though that believers. Go on and you shall meet him. You were going for one thing. But look, he's going to do something special for you. He came unto me and stood and said unto me, Brother Saul, receive thy sight. And the same hour I looked up on him. The same hour I looked up and I saw this man, not according to what my plans were. I was coming looking to capture him and carry him back to Jerusalem. Not as a believer, but what I thought was a believer. I will not. But after I received my sight, I became a believer. So we were able to walk together. And guess what? As a witness, went back up to Jerusalem with him. But he reminded him not to go because of his past life. They were desired to kill him. But it was not in the plan of God. Even though they tried their level best. But God had told them something different. Jesus said, go to the lost sheep of Israel and go to the Gentiles.
This is what Ananias proposes to him. And he said, "The God of our father has chosen you that you should know his will and see that just one and should hear the voice of his mouth." Yeah, listen, you've been chosen. You're the chosen vessel. So even when they went back to Jerusalem, they remind them that they didn't have to fight. Listen, brethren, he is a chosen vessel. But nevertheless, when he began to speak God's will against their lifestyle, they were unable to receive. Lord, help the church today, especially those who believe, when they hear the solid word of God speaking against their life activity, they don't want to hear it. No, I can't hear this. Why? I can read my Bible too. And what they are saying out of their own mouth, I can read my Bible and understand better than you. And if God wants me to know anything, he could tell me himself. Surely he can. But it is his will to raise up humankind to stand firmly on his word, to speak for him, and draw people to him. Are you willing to come? For that shall be his witness unto all men of what thou hast seen and heard. Can you imagine? Now that he a believer, now that he had ran away from the world of activity and are born of his spirit, now he is able to go and tell others about the goodness of God. Yeah, I want everybody's body to be saved. And since God has put this in within me, I can tell everybody's body about his grace and his tender mercy. Everybody that he came, that you might have life and you have it more abundantly. Repent of your sin and be baptized in the name of Jesus. In the name of the Father, Son, and the Holy Spirit. Be baptized. And after the baptism, that new birth that you are, then wash your outer skin, been cleansed. Yeah, because they dip you beneath the water. 1, 2, 3 seconds. Father, Son, and the Holy Ghost. You're washed clean. And you come up recognizing that where am I? I'm a new creature. What's happening here? I can't think like I used to. Satan said, look at the people standing around you. They see you. They've been seeing you. And they know your action. But my past action has been forgiven by the Almighty God. I have received new sight.
only lead to a better life in Christ. God shows us His ways. Can we follow? The hardest year of my marriage, he said, came while I was in seminary. My wife and I were both working full-time jobs, trying to balance all the things of life. Work, children, commute, study, and you name it. Many days she and I felt like ship passing in the darkness. But worst of all, she was facing a boss who was driving her to the breaking point. This person was demanding, demeaning, and cruel. Not at all what we needed. We shared some desperate prayers about this person who had become almost like an enemy to us. Lord, if you will reign over all, you can turn this person around. Yet probably not too far from this kind of desperate prayer that early Christians have prayed. They prayed about Saul, for he persecuted the church. And if you have an enemy that seems to try and rattle you on every side, God is there to quiet the rattling, and the precious Spirit of God will reign in your life forever and ever. Father in heaven, we come this morning to tell you thank you. Thank you for all of your blessing. We thank you for this special word this morning, knowing that regardless of how terrible a person might seem, it is your will, your glory, your love, your joy that able to bring him into subjection under the authority of the Holy Spirit. For those who are not, who are listening and want to ask some questions, let them go out to their favorite place of worship this morning. They'll be able to ask questions concerning this lesson. Thank you, thank you. In Jesus' name, amen, amen, amen.

0: is everything well with you on a Sunday morning. And don't forget, coming up at 9:30 this morning right here on the G, you got Sunday School live from Mount Sinai at 11 o'clock. 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Gone but not forgotten. Yeah, gone but not forgotten. This is put on by done by Doctor Association.
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0: carried
1: this
0: out by the Dr. BMC. Yeah, he's in touch all the activities for today. For this afternoon. And if you were there, you want to make contributions to Dunbar Gospel Association, make that check available to Dunbar Gospel Association, Inc.
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0: As you can see on Fort Myers. But we're right here in the beautiful city of Palm.

0: sisters, there's something in your life that keep you from living right. Don't try to hold on to it. Give it up. Not tomorrow. Give it up now. That was one of my co-workers. I used to work with. That was their favorite song, folks.
1: Well, you know we gone.
0: I don't know whether they still around or not.

That's Ernest Nim, Ernest Franklin in the game. We're going to walk this road to glory. My Lord and I, we're going to talk and tell the story. Reminding you again today, especially our brethren, that if somehow you have been neglecting that responsibility that God has placed upon you. You know, you're afraid to come to the church house. You've gotten in so much trouble and did so many evil things. Well, you've done nothing that God's grace and His tender mercy cannot forgive you. And He's calling for you, you, and you. But be sure and very sure that you are born again, that you know Him. That's the first thing. Be sure and very sure that you are walking in the right direction. Remind you that you don't know, well, say you don't know where death is. Let's say you don't know just when He'll call. God say, go get you, He's coming for you. To remind you, if you know the Lord, and if you don't know Him, it's time to get your house in order. Get the ticket, get prepared. Well, when He calls your name, you'll be listening. Are you ready? Have you made preparation? The Lord has already prepared the way. And all you got to do is come to Him in repentance. Godly sorrow for what you've done. A new life, a new creature in Him. Nothing hard about that, folks. Not only we want to see it, but you walk by faith. And He gives you faith to endure.

our daughter and our great granddaughter will be heading out of here in the morning. So we're going to see them all. They got one time scheduled. Sometimes the train, bus, wagon, or car, plane, or whatever, my boat, whatever, it might be a little late. You'll be scheduled for one time. And they wind up a little later, sometimes 2 hours or 2 minutes or what have you. But they'll be leaving here into tomorrow, heading back to Bridgeport County in South Carolina. Hey, we ask you to pray for them in advance. Not only that, but whoever is riding along will get to a safely to that destination. And you get out today and prove to yourself, not to God. God already knows who you are, where you are, what you are. Prove to yourself that you're a child of God and you want to live for Him. And I pray about last night on your way out the door. I did not plan to return to that environment. But ask God to bless you. And keep you walking in the right direction. Sunday school begins at Jerusalem at 9:30 this morning, and our morning worship begins at 11 o'clock. So you're just in town looking for somewhere to go. That's 2250 Palm Avenue right here in the beautiful city of Palm, Fort Myers. I'm just 2 blocks north of the former market. You'll find this church is located in block number 3. So you come on and we can worship together. And you can go back to Haiti, Bosnia, Germany, Russia, wherever you come from. And so you had a glorious time in the house of worship. And come on and join in. Don't sit there and look like I don't know where I am.

want you to go back home happy. I feel like when I was in Alabama, people come down from the north and they come to church and everybody wanted to be happy. Choirs just sing spiritual songs. Yeah, now they singing. Nobody know what they're singing. Now they just sing. Get their phone and turn on, or get their iPad and boost up something. They sounding like the world. Stinking God knows. Never. There's no spirit within it. Give me that beat. Give me that beat. I love the beat too. Don't get me wrong. But I want all of my songs to be spirit filled. Lord, take them.

4 o'clock today at Mount Sinai. Gone, but not forgotten. So you come on and enjoy the service with us today. And I'll tell you early in the morning. Every good Lord is willing. When I found out the clip pad here, hit that little switch. Everything should freeze over there. And let's go back to our mainstay. That way when we get back to some whatever time we get back to, it'll be right online. Come on, flash it down here. Let me see what you got. Well, I better hit this end of the film here. Oh no, there it is. On the partly cloudy skies, sun is coming up on the outside. Current temperature stand at 77 degrees. They're going to get under again in the low to mid-90s. And we got some afternoon showers that are going to be rolling through. Don't know exactly where they headed, but they're going to be in Southwest Florida. But get on out today and enjoy the worship experience. Until early in the morning, be blessed, y'all. Have a blessed day. See you in church.

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no fear. I mean, really.

Southwest Florida. This is yours truly, Dr. Benny McLeod, coming to you a little early this morning with a special announcement. I know Brother D has been making it all week long, but we just want to encourage you this morning because this afternoon at 4 p.m. here at Mount Sinai, the Don Bar Gospel Association will be hosting their annual memorial service for pastors and for former pastors and preachers here in this city, where we'll be recognizing your family, your pastors that have served this community for years. We pay tribute to these past pastors and preachers who have completed their journey and their transition to the one who have enlisted them and now have received them to himself. And so we want you to come today, and as your loved one or your pastor, that maybe the person that baptized you, maybe the person that married you years ago, is being honored. We want you to be here today. And this year we really want to complete our list, so that as you hear the roll call today, if there's any that's not on the roll, it would be our pleasure to have you at the end of the roll call to stand and to call those person's name and to write us a note so that we can add them to our list. We want, amen, we so many times we are so busy trying to get to new until we forget what God have already blessed us with. Amen, amen. We have to appreciate all that God have blessed us with and all that we have. Amen. So let's come this afternoon at 4 p.m. here at Mount Sinai. We have a great program set for you for this memorial service. Please, ma'am, please, sir, looking for you this evening here at Mount Sinai, 3105 Douglas Avenue, Fort Myers, Florida, 33916. It's your talk to Benny McLeod coming at you live here on the Mount Sinai Baptist on the 90.5 FM Dunbar Gospel Radio, where God's grace really matters. You can just tell the world, this is a small station.

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He's worthy of the glory. He deserves the praise today. Come on, everybody, all over the room, open your mouth and worship. Lift your hands and bless him in this place.

My God, tell about three people I've got a reason to clap my hands. Tell somebody behind you, they don't understand why you're praising them.

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1: Sometimes I think about what the end is going to be. But I want the church to know tonight I'm not going to turn around. I've been on this journey for 36 years. And I'm not tired yet. In fact, we're going to sing a song in a few minutes that said, I don't feel no ways tired. But every time somebody asks me and said, what you going to do after 36 years?

0: again, Southwest Florida. This is yours truly, Dr. Benny McLeod, coming at you live here from the Mount Sinai Baptist Church. First of all, to remind you of this afternoon at 4 p.m., we'll be at the Dunbar Gospel Association. We'll be hosting this annual memorial service for pastors and past pastors and preachers. This is a time that we've set aside at the Dunbar Gospel Association to pay tribute to those past pastors and preachers who have completed their journey here on earth and have transitioned to the one who enlisted them and now has received them unto himself. And we want to do this afternoon with dignity and with honor as we honor these men. If you know some of them, if you know maybe some of them are your family, we would like for you to be part of this program in order to recognize and remember the work that they have done and the contribution they made to our community. Amen. 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And we need to support our own. It took us years to get it. Amen. We got it. We need to keep it. God bless you. And may God continue to keep you at our prayers as we come to you now live with our Sunday morning church school. Amen. Here at Mount Sinai Baptist Church on 90.5 FM Dunbar Gospel Radio, where God's grace really matters. Yep, you heard it right. 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
3: Amen. Let us
4: this
3: pray.
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3: Dear Heavenly Father, Lord, we give thanks.
4: You feel cool.
3: So oh, let always thanking you for another day to be on this side of the world, oh Lord. Thanking you, oh Father, for another day to be able to say good morning, oh Father. We thank you. Thanking you, O Lord, for another day to be able to see your sunrise, O Father, we say thank you again. O Lord, thank you for this church school, O Lord. We thank you for the dedicated pastors, O Father, the dedicated students, O Lord. We thank you, O Father. O Lord, keep shedding your light upon your word to us, O Lord. Let each and every chapter, each and every lesson be able to be something that we can share among your community, O Father. Let the words that we say upon this temple, O Father, may it go out into the world, O Lord. May it be able to pierce the hearts of other believers and non-believers, O Father. May they always come to you, O Lord. Lord, we thank you for this word today. We thank you for your teachings each and every day, O Lord. Lord, we thank you for today. And, O Lord, what's today may bring and what tomorrow may come. Oh Lord, we thank you in Jesus' name. Amen. Now our church school creed. By the help of the Almighty God, we as Baptist church school members will strive with all our might and energy to attend church school and church services regularly, to study the Bible faithfully, and to practice Christian principles among all mankind. Good morning to our incoming students. Now our church school reading, we'll be coming from 2 Timothy chapter 2, beginning at the first verse. Though therefore, my son, be strong in the grace that is in Christ Jesus. School,

Though therefore endure hardness as a good soldier of Jesus Christ. School.

And if a man also strive for masteries, yet he is not crowned except he strive lawfully. School. Consider what I say, and the Lord give thee understanding in all things. School. Wherein I suffer trouble as an evildoer, even unto bonds, but the word of God is not bound. School. School.

0: It is a faithful saying, for if we be dead with him, we shall also live with him. School. Now all together. If we believe not, yet he abideth faithful, he cannot deny himself. Amen. Now today's date and title of our lesson today. Amen. False teachers. Now we'll give you our pastor, Pastor McLeod, to come give you our lesson. Thank you, students.
1: We are so grateful today to be in the house of the Lord one more time. This is such a timely lesson. Amen. So much of this is going on, not only then, but now. Amen. That Christians need to be aware of false teachers. Not only aware, but the lesson is saying to us, reject false teachers. Reject. What does it mean to reject false teachers? Let me just throw that out. What do you think it means to reject false teachers?

0: part. Okay, they need our message as well. Great, great, great. Anyone else? What does it mean to reject? See, we, like I said, we use words many times, and we read through it, but we never really stop to analyze and understand what it means that we actually say. We say it, and everybody, amen, because you're exactly right. But do you really understand what you're saying when you're saying reject false teaching? Amen. This is a beautiful lesson. This is a beautiful lesson. Amen. Amen. Because if you keep on hanging around false teaching, some of it going to drop off on you. I tell you one thing we does now, this day and time. The devil is subtle. And he's very conniving and easy. Anything people want to change, they call it old-fashioned. They call it traditional. Amen. But the Bible teaches us not to forget those things that we already know. Anytime we want to put away something, we call it traditional or just something that we do. What do you mean, something we do? What do that mean? Amen. I'm not asking you that question. I'm just making a statement. Amen. Amen. We are so easy sometimes to try to adapt to something new and lose what we already have. Amen. Amen. Like I always say it, and I'll continue to say it. Amen. If somebody could explain to me what praise dancing is, and if I could get a message from it, I mean, I don't kill it because I don't understand it. I just don't understand it. Amen. But now if you express the gospel to me clearly, I can understand that. It's almost like you're getting here up here speaking Greek or Hebrew. You may know what you're talking about, but it doesn't help me none. Because I don't know anything about what you're saying. You're really trying to impress me about yourself rather than about Christ. Amen. Look here. Let me just look at this particular our in focus. I thought this in focus was worth the reading as we embark upon this lesson. Reverend Parson already taught on some of it, but and Tina also. Tina said, "Wipe your feet." I mean, I know what that meant, but I wasn't gonna bother this early in the lesson. But I do know what you mean, Tim. Amen. Amen. All right. Someone want to read the info? Let's get a microphone, please. Amen. Either one of them. You get one out of the choir stand and be fine. Amen. Then we're going to read this in focus, and then we're going to look at this in focus lesson and see what we get from this in focus lesson, because these lessons, they are to help us. The lessons are there to help us. Sister Sturgis feeling better today, and yes, last Sunday she can read. Sunday before last, she was sick. She was stumbling all over the place. I wonder what was going on. And next thing you know, she's laying in flow in the vestibule. So anyway, she's here today, and she wanted to read again. Come on.
1: Michelle was excited to see the new face in church Sunday. He was tall and handsome and wore a very nice Italian suit.
0: Uh-huh.
1: She hoped that somehow they would get a chance to meet. And they did. Roger was an educated and well-spoken businessman. During their conversation, she realized they had a lot in common, including growing up in the same hometown. He suggested they get together for dinner late in the week. Michelle couldn't resist a man who seemed to have it all together and shared her love for the Lord.
2: Mm-hmm.
1: Maybe she had finally found the one, but she didn't want to get ahead of herself. Once they sat down for dinner, he began to tell Michelle how he believed in Jesus as a concept, and how so absurd it was to believe that Jesus actually existed. He went on further to say that the Bible was an outdated book with a few timeless truths. We needed to be aware of its limits. Michelle couldn't believe what she was hearing. It seemed that the one thing Roger didn't have together was his beliefs. She tried to speak the truth in love to him, but he just responded with arrogance. She definitely didn't want a second date.
0: Right there. Stop right there.
1: Amen.
0: Amen. Amen. Amen. Now, what are you hearing in this lesson? I want you to go back to the top now, because I know everybody's going to jump to the last part. Hallelujah. I want you to start up top. Tell me what you're seeing, first of all, in this lesson. Anybody, don't be. That's one good thing. Yeah, good. Yeah. Educated. All right. Don't judge the book by a cover. That's good. Yeah, shine on the outside. Amen. Anybody else? Let me get. She got her hand first. You coming on? I know you're gonna rep it. Thank you, baby. Boy, you opened up my windows now. You just cracked my blind. Hey, man, thank you. Anybody? Yeah, let me let Miss Tina. Then we're coming to you. She. I told you we were going to the bottom of the list. Didn't I tell you somebody was gonna go to the bottom? You're right though. You're dead right, but I know that bottom too hard to resist, man. I know it's too hard to resist. It's good though. You were straight. You got it. All right, come on. Yeah. That's all. Yeah. Good. Boy, that's sound. Listen, and all y'all are right on the money. You know me, I'm always going to say something, and we all going to be talking about the same thing. So don't think when I'm talking that you're wrong. Amen. I want you to get that down pat, that you don't think that what I'm saying is contradiction what you're saying, but it's supporting. It shows us really how subtle the devil is. And Shanika said something that the devil come to church. He might have been looking for him a good woman. Hallelujah. You'd be surprised why people come to church. Some people come to church for connections, come just to see people. They're not really studying the Lord. When you start talking about the Lord and start preaching, they go to sleep. But you go to fellowship hall, they wide awake. Hallelujah. You'd be surprised why people come to church. And don't be impressed by people's secular education. Don't be impressed by people's knowledge. Oh, he's so smart. He got to know what he's talking about. The question here, does he know the Lord? He know how to pronounce words. He know how to put words together. Boy, did you hear him today? Now, if that's all you heard was him, there's a problem. Amen. See, when I speak, I pray that you hear from God, not just from me. I'm a vessel that God uses. Huh? I don't want to take any of God's credit for how God uses me. I'm not going to play it down. Hallelujah. I'm not going to play it down how God used me. But I'm not going to take credit, because I know that without God, I cannot do anything. Amen. She really, you know, sometimes people be looking for something so hard until when they think they find it, they overlook the main thing. Amen. Most time when a boy looking for a girl, he look at it, they looking at the figure, how she dressed, how she carry herself. You get her home, she can't boil water. She can't iron no clothes. Don't know how to turn on the washing machine. Huh? And she, you and her don't have any interest in common. Everywhere you want to go, she don't want to go. Everywhere she goes, you don't want to go. But what got your attention was a figure. And seemed like she had it. She pretty, she had it good. Same thing with men. Man, like, got it together, and he leave it home with his mama. Uh-oh. Huh? How in the way he going to take care of you when he couldn't even take care of himself? Because, you know, some of my brother got some pretty good rap. We can tell you what we know you want to hear. We ain't got none of it, but we can tell you how we can give it all to you. Yeah. Hallelujah. Hallelujah. We can tell you how to spend your money. You got two jobs. So if you put your money in my hand, I'll show you how the baby to do something with this. Oh, God, they give it over because they impressed. And see, this is how the devil works. He's so subtle. So the devil tell you what he think you want to hear, whether it's true or false. Now let's get on down to Tina Park. Oh, I didn't say that. Let's get on down to when she finally got a wish. She got him on the dinner date. I'm glad she didn't take him to the motel. I'm glad he just went out to dinner, because when the motel, it might have created another problem. Might have been a little baby coming along, 18 years later, they still dealing with the same thing. But what I find about people is most of you hear people talking, I don't have no sex on my first date. That's the first one tried to talk you into bed. People ain't saying nothing, they ain't thinking about that. But you hear people, all their conversation is about that. That's where their mind is. They're trying to figure out how to get you there. Trying to figure out whether or not you'll go there on your first date. So I'm glad that they went to a dinner on their first date. And I'm glad they went out to dinner. See, you don't bring somebody to your house when you first meet them. No. Take them out to somewhere neutral. I'm just talking about me now. I ain't trying to tell you what how to run your life. But I hope I help you somewhere along the line. Amen. Everybody you meet ain't your friend. You can't leave everybody in your house. You can't turn everybody loose with all your business. Now, listen. So they went out to dinner. Amen. And look how he started. He knew she was a Christian. He knew that she loved the Lord. So he didn't want her to start talking. He started first. That's where the devil is. The devil don't hear nothing you got to say, but he wants you to hear everything. Oh, God. Tina, I got to your part yet? You waiting on me? Hallelujah. Huh? So he went, he started that conversation, you know. How? Now, this man's sitting up in church every Sunday. Because he's looking at her too. Tell me how absurd it is. Well, why are you here if it's that absurd? Why are you sitting up in here? Huh? If you don't even believe Jesus exists, ain't nobody went to your house and got you in handcuffs and brought you to church. You came on your own. That's what I say about people now. They want me to finish. Want me to be through. Ain't nobody made you stay, baby. I wish he wouldn't walk out on me, but hallelujah. Because you want to go ain't going to make me want to go. Amen. And because I want to stay, it's not going to make you want to stay. All right? So he started this conversation and went on to say that Bible is outdated. Well, how much? We hear all this. It's amazing. 2,000 years later, we still hearing the same foolishness. And I noticed something about people, though. People don't believe in Jesus, don't believe in God. But when they get sick, they want you to come pray for them. Because a lot of them don't even know how to call on the Lord. They set up right in. It's absurd that people go to church for 20 years, don't even know how to pray. Don't even know how to even talk to God. So they, instead of them laying there praying, they're trying to catch up with you for you to pray. Hallelujah. Isn't that, now that's really what absurd to me. That you would sit there for 20 years and not even know how to pray. Don't let them get in jail. Pastor, will you come and be a character with you? I don't know about your character. I just see you at church. You know, some of y'all are like Dr. Jekyll and Mr. Hyde. You one way in church, you another way on the job. See, your character is how you are. Hallelujah. You know me, Pastor. Amen. Isn't that right? Listen. Listen. Come on, the Bible is an outdated book. Huh? With a few timeless truths. Now, what part of it true? Tell me the part of the Bible that's not true. Who gonna pick what part true and what part of it is not true? no small. So you decided what part of the Bible you want to believe and what part you want to reject. And many people will reject the part that God rejects in their life. They don't want to hear that. Whatever they're doing, they want to continue to do it. They don't want to hear nobody tell them you can't, you shouldn't be doing this. God is not pleased with you doing this. Why, Pastor? Ain't nothing wrong. I can go to heaven and do that. Are you a good representative of Christ? Can I tell you, if you're following Christ, you can't follow Christ and the devil at the same time, because the two are going in opposite directions. You can't split yourself in two and say, I'm following Christ and following the devil at the same time. One leads to heaven, to eternal life, and one leads to hell, to eternal destruction. Now, you're going one way or the other, but you're not going both ways. Hallelujah. Hallelujah. I remember when I come up with my peach cobbler recipe, I was really trying to make something else and thought I would make. When I got through, I had peach cobbler. Ooh. Huh? Sometimes people think in their mind, they feel like they're comfortable doing what they're doing. But you're not, if you're not doing what the Bible and the Word of God said doing, you are not going to wind up at the same location. You got to follow Christ. Listen, I'm moving on from there. But I just noticed this. He said we need to be aware of limits. Follow God, but follow Him to a limit. You got to have a limit. Yeah, you know. Don't let it make you lose your identity. Oh, ain't this craziness? Huh? But thanks be to God that Michelle knew what she believed. See, brother and sister, that's why it's more important that you know what you believe, rather than always letting other people tell you what you ought to believe. Because most of us know and have forgotten more than a lot of other people know. I'm going to let you talk. I'm coming. I don't think he would test. I think he's just the devil. And just not her, but anybody. He didn't.

that's how the devil works. And that's what I want. That's what I wanted to push out here, is the fact that he said, listen, baby, listen, I know you head over here with Jesus, but you need to set some limits. Huh? She couldn't believe what she was hearing because she knew what she believed. A man with this kind of knowledge, a man that God had blessed so much and given so much to, have the audacity to sit here and talk to me like this? Huh? Huh? Then she tried to speak the truth to him. Have you ever tried to talk to somebody you find that you couldn't talk to them? Because there's some people you just don't think down that you can witness to everybody, because some people don't want to hear you. That don't mean you don't love them. But you don't hang around with a whole bunch of foolishness. See, people are trying to get you to think that because you don't put up with foolishness, that you're impatient with people. That's not so. When you find out that you can't help somebody, and that they're trying to convince you otherwise, other than what you know is true, you better leave there running. Right? So see, when you know what's right, and when you hear false teaching, you'll recognize. See, the reason why she could recognize it, because she know what was true. If it doesn't line up with what's true, I think I told y'all a story in one of my sermons about the man that hired this dog to watch out for foxes over his sheep herd. And this one dog just thought he just knew all about foxes. They put him out there because he was the best fox dog that they knew. This other dog was just sitting around, you know. And they picked on him and everything. And when the fox came, that old fox dog that knew everything about foxes, he didn't recognize him because this fox is dressed up like a sheep. But when this real sheep dog saw him, he know sheep didn't have feet that big. He didn't study foxes, he studied sheeps. See, we don't have to worry about studying the world, talking about how much you know about the world. You study the Word of God. If it doesn't line up with the Word of God, you know it's false. You don't have to know every drug. You don't have to know every name of every alcohol, every kind of dance. But if you know Jesus, if it doesn't line up with Jesus, it's not true. We study to know Jesus. We don't study to know the world. Hallelujah. The sheepdog knew sheep. Hallelujah. And when the fox came dressed as a sheep, the fox dog did not recognize the fox. But the sheepdog, even though he had on the outward appearance, there was something about his feet. Huh? That's not a sheep. Sheep feet not made that away. Hallelujah. Hallelujah. So listen, she recognized right off. Huh? And see, that's what you and I have to do, is recognize the truth. See, when you can recognize the truth, amen.

You'll know when it's false teaching. Huh? And normally when you try to straighten somebody, they get arrogant. They got arrogant. Dead wrong, but arrogant. I would have called him arrogant way back, arrogant and ignorant. In the first part of this, when you somebody is absurd. Huh? Hallelujah. So she made up her mind, I'm going to go ahead and eat this, whatever they were eating that night. Be nice to him, treat him nice on this first date. She made up her mind, this is it, baby. Have you ever been somewhere, you say, well, I'm going to put up with it today. You got me today, but not tomorrow, baby. Hallelujah. I don't care if he lose mine or not. I know one thing, I am not answering. Call ideas a beautiful thing. Hallelujah. And see, one thing I always say, and want us to understand is this. You don't have to argue and curse no one out on the phone. Because you got a little red button that could end the call. You ought to sit there. Listen, when parents used to call me at the school board all bent out of shape and cursing, and you couldn't talk to them, I'd just. They call back. I don't have to put up with. I'm here to help you. I'm not the cause of the problem. I'm here to help you with the problem. But I don't have to put up with your foul language and your abusive attitude. Amen. I'm in control of this end. Now you might control your end, but I control this end. And when I find out that we're not having a conversation, I just end the call. And sometimes, brothers and sisters, that's what you have to do when you're on the phone with people and they just won't, you know, how people call. It's only going to take a minute. You tell them you're busy, you got to go, you don't want to talk about it, you're not interested. And they want to continue to talk, just end the call. You don't have to go through all that drama and told them you're Christian, now you're cussing them out. Just end the call. That's what she did. She ended the relationship. The devil and the Lord cannot coexist. They are arch enemies. And we try to make them coexist. Huh? The devil is an enemy of God. Huh? He's an enemy of God. My God. What made Michelle not want a second date? I made her not want a second date. Huh? Mm-hmm. Yeah, it was his belief. Uh-huh. And what was wrong with his belief? That's right. He didn't have his belief together. He was going to church, but he ain't got it together. He was showing up there on Sunday morning, but he didn't have it together. Amen. Christians learn the value of walking in blank and in blank. And then focus, number 12.
boy looking in the info. And Jesus is the word that corresponds with that. But in our lesson, it's a Christian learn the value of walking in truth and in love. Huh? Amen. The commandment that John gave his readers is blank and in focus. You got it circled right. You got it circled. What is that? That we love one another. I peeked on your paper. I know you had it right. Hallelujah. Amen. The chosen lady referred either to a matron or who hosted a house church or a church themselves located in where? Asia Minor. New Testament church based its practice on appointing elders on the Old Testament Jewish tradition. I know it's going to get you. Don't tell me. Y'all out here. Near me, I'm dead.

But what? Tell me what else you got in your mind, because I need to get that. Ain't nobody going to answer me but Tina. I say true. Yes. Yeah. And based on, listen. Most people think that day when the New Testament come, it abolished the old, but it didn't. Huh? Amen. The old was a foreshadow of what was to come. Amen. So the New Testament church bases its practices of appointing elders on the Old Testament Jewish traditions. And just if you want to get real good, look at the people, places, and times. Amen. Now number 16, this is another one. The deceivers John wrote about in the letters believed Jesus was not fully divine.

0: background? Now, what's the rest of the truth? See, it's part true. I'm just doing this because this is how the devil works. He give you part truth, enough way to jump on it without getting equally human and divine. He's not just divine. They didn't accept that fact. And that's the only why that question is there, is because that's how the thieves work. But is it really the whole truth? And if it's not the full truth, it's false. Okay. Now I got to tell you that when I first answered that question, I asked the same way you did, because I know he's divine. So I jumped right on that, right? But then when I went back and looked at the background, it was showing how the Stephen worked. He'll give a just enough truth to get you off. And how we have to be aware of all. Like that wolf I told you, he was in the sheep clothes, looked like a sheep. But a closer look at his feet, he was still a wolf. Hallelujah. Let's do the next one. This is not tricky. Them first two are tricky now. And I tell you, I answered both of them the same way you did originally. That's why I could hang there and do that, because I had to do the same thing that you all just done. All right? Which of these was not mentioned as a common outcome of fallacious doctrine? From the faith. Amen. Thank you. Boy, you all right, girl. Listen. Number 18. To blank in the full humanity and divinity of Christ and his redemptive mission, and to demonstrate blank is proof of the new birth. 18. Oh, so you didn't answer that one, I see. Better write it down. Come on, what you said? To believe. Brother in love. Amen. God bless you. I'm doing good this morning. I'm going to get out of here, but I ain't went back to my whole thing I want to deal with. But listen. Amen. Let's read verses 1 through 3 right quick. I think I need to do that right quick. 1 through 3. Somebody got it?
1: The elder unto the elect lady and her children, whom I love in the truth. Uh-huh. And not I only, but also all that they have known the truth.
0: Number 2 and 3. Up click.
1: That's 13. Number 2, for the truth's sake, which dwelleth in us and shall be with us forever. Grace be with you, mercy and peace from God the Father and from the Lord Jesus Christ, the Son of the Father, in truth and love. Amen.
0: Amen. Listen. Now I hear about it. When when they get to this book of John, people call it I Jim.

Anybody else? What does it mean when you? You know, John. I, John. Well, when you get to the second one, what did you? Well, why did his name first John? First John was his first letter. Second John was his second letter. Third John was his third letter to the church. I just need to bring that because I know you hear it and people don't understand. Well, what does that mean? And just like she said, somebody think that means, you know, this John just, yeah, a person, but it's not. It's his letter to the church. John is writing here his second letter. And second John might have fit it on one page, got kind of a short. Huh? Because John only wrote this specific letter to warn believers against inadvertently supporting false teachers. Got it easy, you know. How many of y'all that believe in with the Seventh-day Adventist? But when they come, you're giving them the money just to get rid of them. You don't believe it, but you're giving them the money. You support. For every one of them books they print, you just as guilty. It's there. Oh, I know I got in some mess. Huh? Yeah, your witness, yeah. You find out you ain't supposed to do that. You're not supposed. John wrote this to warn them, because sometimes we just inadvertently do it, and we're sitting listening to anybody. When you know they're not telling the truth, and you sit there and give them your time and your energy. Huh? So John wrote this letter to warn the Christian against inadvertently supporting false teachers. And it's amazing. And it really, really is amazing. Because, you know, there used to be a time when most African Americans, I'm just using this as an example now. I know I ain't got a prejudice bone in my body. We had it so tough. You could hardly find a black person didn't trust Jesus. Huh? You wouldn't find us involved in a whole lot of other religions and a whole lot of other beliefs. Because we know what Jesus done bought us from. Huh? We know it with nobody but Jesus. God help me, Jesus. We didn't give our children an opportunity to try to decide who they wanted to believe. We taught them about Jesus. But John had noticed something by this time, that there was a number of inerrant evangelists and teachers had grown by the end of the first century. And it's getting bigger and bigger. We had a nice revival. But if I'd have had somebody here cutting the food, it'd have been all out in the street, in the dining room. But I had a man.
gospel. We have a whole lot of foolishness going on. Hallelujah. And this is why John wrote this letter, that we'll be aware of the foolishness that's going on. Hallelujah. Huh? And what they try to do is they try to mix in with legitimate missionaries. If somebody finds out that people got respect for you and they ain't no good, they try to tag on to you and say that you they friend. So that somebody will listen to them because they trust me. That's why I know when I find somebody cutting the food, I don't invite them. I treat him good while he at my house. But when he gone, I let him stay gone. Because I'm come here and try to teach something different. Huh? I had a young man, now I think I told y'all this a long time ago and tell you all the time. I had a young man come down, he preached good messages. Solid, good messages. Telling me how to get all the young people off the streets of Fort Myers. How to get the children off the street here in Dunbar. Get them out of game. Oh, he had the message. 6 months later,

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They don't really care about you, don't really like you, but they just tag on to you. Amen. It's in their best interest. Huh? Amen. Because they want to, John said, they want to promote their own idea. And the only way they can promote it is they tag along with genuine Christians.

0: You say something serious, they want to turn into a joke. Because they don't want nobody to hear the truth. They want to hear the foolishness. Amen. Listen. It's amazing how little have changed in 2000 years. Amen. We are still fighting the same battle. But we have the same enemy. The devil is still our enemy. God help me, Jesus. Because I don't want you shooting wide and mess around and miss the point. And we're fighting against the devil. We're not fighting against people. The pastor said that in the beginning. We're not fighting the people. We're standing up for what's right. They think you don't want to hear what they got to say. Amen. Hallelujah. But listen, little of change. There are so many advocates today for these unorthodox doctrines. Today, so many priests don't even know what they believe themselves. They preach, but they don't know what they believe. They so unorthodox, anything goes. Amen. If I dream it up, it's got to be good. Amen. If I imagine it, it's got to be good. Huh? If you read this second letter that John wrote, amen. This letter ought to be a wake-up call for every Christian. But things that you hear come over that podium, people you see stand here in front of this to lead service, people sing it, because you can sing a bigger lie as you can tell. Hallelujah. Huh? We got to be alert. Be careful. And what John wants us to do is be grounded in the faith. Huh? And see, when what John was saying to us, and as I close, is that if you are grounded, then you are prepared to recognize false doctrine. But if you don't know what you believe, then you just believe anything anybody come around and say. Preacher get to preaching real good and shouting and having a good time. And that's cow jumped over the moon. Yeah. Say yes. Can I get somebody over here to say yes? Can I get somebody over there to say yes?
1: Sound funny, don't it?
0: Jesus twice. Other folks thought they ain't got some new knowledge. Somebody thought they had learned, heard something they ain't never heard before. They got this thing, they finna run with it. Yeah, Rep. That one thing I say about Doc. Doc didn't play. Doc can set you down in the middle of preaching. If I do that kind of stuff, y'all get mad with me. Like, you embarrassed him. You shouldn't have done that, Rep. You should have took him to the office. No, he should have said that to me in the office. The Bible says you straighten them where they, so that the others will know. Because somebody going to leave there believing it's true. See, I don't believe it. I mean, we hear a lot of foolishness. Sound good. And the person that you hear saying it, you think they know what they're talking about, so you take it as truth. But when you know the truth, and you're grounded, you recognize all this false teaching. And this is why John wrote this letter, that you and I will be able to recognize this foolishness. Not allow this to get down in your heart and in your soul and become a part of who. See, because if you allow that to happen, you start to spread the same. Huh? Amen. Amen. Give me 3 and 4 and I'll come on. I'm going to give it to you about 45 minutes. Give me 4. Guess verse 4. She already read 3.
1: I rejoice greatly that I found of thy children walking in truth,
0: mm-hmm.
1: as we have received a commandment from the Father.
0: What you say? Amen. Truth. The truth. I rejoice greatly that I found thy children walking in the truth. You receive a commandment from the Father. Listen. Truth. What do you think when he used the word truth, walking in the truth? What do you think he's referring to there? I didn't quite. All right. Uh-huh. All right. Anybody else? Amen. Thank you. Huh? That's exactly right. It refers to this. You got to know what's true about God. Him and his disciple were not JC and the boys. That was Jesus Christ and his disciples. You need to know the truth about Jesus. Amen. So you can't walk in the truth if you don't know the truth. Huh? Can I help somebody real good? Huh? We got to know the truth opposed to false doctrine. Huh? We got to know the truth opposed to lies. Because some things you hear, they ain't just an error. They're flat out lies. Jesus won't do everything you said he'll do. He'll do everything he said he'll do. Somebody trying to make Jesus out a puppet to do what we want him to do. Something not good for you, so he won't give you that. Huh? Hallelujah. Listen. John here refers to 5 truths in these first 4 verses. And it really contrasts so many of our cultural and dogmatic ways of denying truth. what I find is when John talks to us that, you know, we like to use the word, just, preacher, be, just get real. That means you want to use your finite mind. I need to tell you, whoever it was, maybe you shouldn't have been with them. I don't know. Especially if it was somebody else's, I mean. Hallelujah. Huh? Wasn't yours. Hallelujah. Listen, when I look at this, listen what he says. We like to have our own personal preferences, the way we like it. I prefer not to do this or do that. I prefer it. Hallelujah. Huh? John talks about all of this. Huh? Listen, when I look at this, God is true. His word and his ways are true. Huh? Whatever, whoever contradicts God is false. You're saying it contradicts the word of God. It's false. Huh? You said it contradicts the word of God. It's deceptive. Not only that, it's dangerous. It's dangerous to play with God's word. Listen, because you're not to change a comma, explanation point, a question mark. You're not to change God's word to fit you or to fit what you're trying to say. Amen. But what I found out in these years of preaching here is that we must engage now in some of the most difficult times that they ever been. And it's critical that our children know the truth. There's so much being paraded before them that they don't know the truth. By cartoon characters. TikTok. Huh? Amen. Texas. You got to be careful who texting you to. You know, something we need to look out when somebody texting your child and you don't know it. That's a flag. If somebody got your child trying to keep a secret from you, I don't care if it's a teacher, preacher, coach. Coach had no business with your child when no other adult is around. I'm just trying to help somebody. If y'all watch the news today, how many people that supposed to be trusted with your children are taking advantage of your children because we are not perceptive enough to see the change in our children when our children want to be with somebody else. Your child need to know that anything they got to say, they can say it to you. And coaches, teachers, preachers, I never thought I'd see these people going to prison. Police officers. Got to arrest somebody else for doing the same thing they're doing. People in the prison system, pray to God, people, they're going to prison. Working at the prison, going to prison. This is why the Bible says to parents, you raise up your child in the way he should go. Huh? See, when you know the truth, you won't leave it to the teacher. You won't leave it to the coach. You won't leave it to other people to try to raise your child. Oh, I could talk a lot. But the news is just so full of this deception. Huh? Amen. But when you know the truth, you are recognized. This is why you have to know your children. Spend some time with them enough that you know them. And see, when you know them, you notice changes. Notice changes. Sometimes you have to watch for changes in their conversation. Changes in their language. When they start talking to adults, their language changes. You already got teenagers, when you hear them start talking, it ain't just that they're growing up. Sometimes it's some adult trying to, amen, groom them for themselves. Yeah. Hear me real good, y'all. Hallelujah. And when John wrote this letter, God just put all these different thoughts in my head. Because these are all warning signs for us to not be deceived by the devil. Do you know the devil is still busy? He want to wreck your home, my home. Want to wreck your children, destroy your children's life. I don't read too many magazines. But I read this magazine on yesterday. What was the name of it? The new. The what? It's a new magazine we got for Dunbar Hill. Influential. That's it. And I read about this young lady that started out destroying her own life, wind up in jail. And she says, when I was sitting in jail, she says, I asked myself, is this the life that I want for me? And she decided, sent in a jail cell, not to allow the jail to break her, but to change her. And that got my attention. And I went to reading this, her personal story, and when she came out of jail, now she got her own business. Amen. Making six figures. Young girl. Amen. But what I liked about it, she says, when the, just because you messed up the day, don't mean that that's the end of the chapter. She said, when the devil give you a messy page, she said, just turn the page. She said, God got a whole new page. Huh? She said, you don't have to write the same story on every page. She said, I'm writing from a jail cell to a six-figure business. Don't let your yesterday be your today. Don't let your yesterday's failures hinder you from being what you ought to be today. That's why I don't like people laughing and talking to me about what I used to do. All that, it might be true. You might know what you're talking about. But that's not new. That's not who I am now. If you know that much, if you really know me as much as you say you know me, you know there's been a change in my life, so tell that part. Yeah. If you really know who I am, tell the part where the Lord came into my life and changed me. All you can remember yesterday, that's an old page. We already passed that chapter. That was back in chapter 1. We're in chapter 13. And then preaching, I'm all up chapter 51 almost. Huh? And you stuck back there on chapter 1. Hallelujah. God bless you. Come on, sister man. I just love, listen, when I read this, this really touched my heart. Because John wrote this letter in concern for the people. And we'll be aware of the deception of the devil. Come on, sister man. So you know I keep on talking to you. Yeah. Amen. Come on.
2: Amen. We thank our pastor for the beautiful lesson today. Watch out for deceivers. Watch out for false teachers. Amen.
0: Thank you for joining us live this morning here at the Mount Sinai Baptist Church, where we give the master charge of our life. 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

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See, it ain't no reason with the nigga if freedom isn't present, you feel me? 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Therefore, no man, no thing, no jail cells, not even death, bro.

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4: 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Yeah.

0: hands out. Times
1: when I failed.
0: Julie, Dr. Benny McLeod, coming here live this morning for our Sunday morning worship service here this morning at Mount Sinai Baptist Church, where we give the master charge of our lives. We have Reverend Earl Parson that will be bringing a message for us this morning. And we pray that the Lord will bless you and keep you real good. This is a small station with the big sound.

0: I know he will.
1: Yes.
0: We're going to start this morning off with him 404. What a friend we have in Jesus.
1: Yes.
0: All of our sins and griefs to bear.
1: Yes.
0: What a privilege it is to carry everything, not some things, but everything, to God in prayer. Oh, what peace we often forfeit. Oh, what needless pain we bear. All because we do not carry everything to God in prayer.
1: Yes.
0: Have we trials and temptations?
1: Yes.
0: And I got a lot of them.
1: Yes.
0: Is there trouble anywhere? Yes. We should never be discouraged. Take it to the Lord in prayer. Can we find a friend so faithful? Who will all our sorrows share? Jesus knows our every weakness. Take it to the Lord in prayer.

Oh God, eternal Father, we thank you for this day. We thank you for the love of Jesus Christ in our lives, and we thank you for your lifeblood sacrifice for the remission of our sins. We thank you, Lord God, as we honor and praise your holy name this morning. Heavenly Father, we thank you for the good, we thank you for the bad, we thank you for our trials, and we thank you for our victories. And we thank you for blessing us this week with traveling mercies and blessing us to be able to return to the house of the Lord to honor you, Lord God. As we pray, Heavenly Father, we ask and pray that you would bless our streets, our city streets. You would bless our homes. You would bless our children. You bless our families, our wives, our mothers and fathers. Heavenly Father, we plead the blood of Jesus over our lives right now, because times are really in peril right now. We need you, Father God. In our lives, we need you. We ask and pray, Heavenly Father, that you would just continue to God bless and keep us safe from all harm, hurt, and danger. We ask and pray, Heavenly Father, to forgive us our sins of thoughts and words and deeds, both known and unknown, that we might be worthy to return to thy presence someday. And Heavenly Father, when our days are over, we pray, Heavenly Father, that you will give us a home in your kingdom someday. And these things we ask and pray humbly in the sacred and the mighty name of our Lord and Savior Jesus Christ. Amen.

aren't you glad that God had to work out some things for you? Hallelujah. He had to work so many things for me. But I thank the Lord for he worked it out for me. Amen.

0: Say time after time, he worked it out for me too. Thank you, Lord. I want to say good morning to Pastor McLeod, Reverend Parson, Reverend Quavos in his absence, and Reverend Sly. Welcome to Mount Sinai on this 16th day of August.
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0: 2709 Highland Avenue, Fort Myers, Florida. Michael Chester is the pastor. They're having a 46th church anniversary celebration. Wednesday, August the 19th at 7 p.m. Their theme is Rooted in Christ, Growing in Grace. Scripture, Colossians 2, 6 through 7. And we are on program on Wednesday at 7 p.m. Jerusalem Missionary Baptist Church, 2250 Palm Avenue, Fort Myers, Florida. Pastor is Reverend Larry Wimbush. Their annual prayer and revival service. The prayer service is August the 17th through the 18th, starting time at 7 p.m. Revival service, August the 19th through the 21st, starting time at 7:30 p.m. Their theme is Growing in Faith Together. Scripture, Ephesians 4 and 13. And we're on program that Friday night. South Florida Missionary Baptist Association, Dr. Terry Mobley, moderator, Sister Aretha Marion, youth president and church ministry, Mount Pleasant Missionary Baptist Church. The date is August the 27th, starting time 7:30 p.m. One day session, the youth are in charge. The theme is Engaged Evangelism, Matthew 28, 18 through 20. Asking one youth to speak from 2 to 5 minutes on the topic of social media and Christ. The question is, can they go together? Deacon Butler is asking all members to stay after church for a brief meeting to discuss the pastor's anniversary. You can join in on our prayer line every morning at 5:30 a.m. Dial in and use our access code. Our sick and shut in, Sister Vanessa Pugh, Sister Rosetta, Sister Willa Upshaw, Sister Bertha Condry, Sister Valerie Swanson, Sister Janie Taylor, Sister Venus Travis, and Deacon Willie B. Green. Let's say to the members born in the month of August. On August the 1st, we had our own Deacon Marquise Brown. August the 3rd, Jeanette Bowman. August the 4th, Sister Hattie Walker and Venus Travis. August the 6th, Sister Hilda Aaron. August the 13th, Sister Claudia Bivens. August the 16th, today, Sister Willa Upshaw. August the 27th, Deacon James Butler. August the 28th, Sister Vanessa Pugh. And August the 31st, Sister Leola Parson. August anniversaries, Reverend Earl and Sister Leola Parson will celebrate their fifth wedding anniversary on August the 28th. Bereavement list, we are asking for your prayers for those who have lost loved ones. Shira Walker reporting, Dr. Benny McCullough.

do thank God today for Jesus and for each of you that are here today. Amen. I'd like to also announce this afternoon at 4 o'clock, amen, we will be hosting the Dunbar Gospel Association as we will be celebrating the annual memorial service for pastors and preachers. Amen. Those preachers and pastors that have served us, they are gone, but they are not forgotten. Amen. I said down last week, it's amazing how we try to erase our past and our history. Amen. Sometimes preachers serve 40, 50 years, and soon he walk out the door. Hallelujah. People want to erase everything. Take his picture down, take his name down. Don't want to hear nobody call his name. But what I found is that if they had not done what they done, we wouldn't have to work with what we got to work with now. Amen. A lot of educated preachers now talk about the dumb preachers of the old. But them dumb preachers held it together. Amen. And I want to know what you going to do with it with your smart self now. Hallelujah. It's your time now. Show what you can do with it. Amen. So we're asking you to join in with us this afternoon. Maybe you know some of these ministers that we recognize, and we're going to light candles in their honor. And we're asking you would come and support this work and support our 90.5 FM Dunbar Gospel Radio, where God's grace really, really matters. I'm saying this to us because it took a lot of years to bring this into fruition. Amen. And so many of us doesn't understand what we have. Amen. And if we doesn't keep, we need to learn how to keep what we have. Amen. 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Amen. We talked about it so long, Deacon Green, to sometime we kind of thought it wasn't going to happen. But every time I would make my trip to Georgia, I'd take my whole busload by my friend, amen, up there in Georgia, and take them up in the loft to that little radio station in Lumber City, Georgia. And I wasn't showing off my little town. I was just planting a seed. 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Hallelujah. 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Amen. God has been good to us, and we know how good God been to us. Let us work to keep the dream alive. God bless you.

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0: for the Lord on our side. He is a way maker. Because Jesus said, I am the way, the truth, and the life. And no man can come to the Father except they come through me. We are grateful today to God for his opportunity to stand and share with my brothers and sisters in the Lord just for a few moments a word from the Lord. We are grateful to God for our pastor, Dr. Benny McLeod, Minister Louis Sly, and the Reverend Jose Cuevas in his absence, to the deacon staff, to each and every one of you, my father's children. It's good to be here on top of the ground. Amen. With a portion of health and strength. You know, when you love the Lord, love is the engine that drives the believers to be faithful to God. As I look out and see Brother Joe Neal makes his way time and time again, even in a wheelchair. So many of God's people are full of excuses. We can go wherever we want to go, but when it comes down to the house of the Lord, amen, a few drops of rain will keep us away. But the hymn writer said, I was glad when they said unto me, let us go into the house of the Lord. How many of y'all glad to be here today? We could have been in the hospital, but it's blessing to be here in the house of the Lord, even with things as they are. For God is good to all of us. Before we read scripture, I would like to just acknowledge a few people that are with us today. I have two of my sisters here. Sister, will you stand? My eldest sister and my knee baby sister. Amen. With us today. Amen. The patriarch of the family, the mother of the family, says mother's gone, but she's still here with us. And my brother, Deacon Dancing David Parson, he don't need any introduction. Amen. Sometimes I wonder which church is he a member of. Amen. But he's a man that loves the fellowship with other believers in Christ. One thing about it, he will get his reward for not forsaking the assembling of himself together. We thank God for our extended family, my classmate, Sister Eloise Jewel, my extended family, Sister Carolyn Hart. It's good to be here today. And all of you, Deacon Sly and his wife, we are glad that you are with us today. Amen. Amen. For the Lord is good. Amen. His mercy is everlasting, and his truth won't change. It endures to all generations. Amen. Lest we worry you long today, we would like to call our attention to two passages of scripture. First passage is from Proverbs chapter 24 and verse number 10. Proverbs chapter 24 and verse number 10. And it reads as thus. If thou faint in the day of adversity, thy strength is small. Galatians chapter 6 and verse number 9 reads as follows. It says, let us be not weary in well-doing. For in due season we shall reap if we faint not. So we end the reading of the word of God to the people of God, and the word of God is already blessed. Amen. When we think about, we want to talk today about don't faint. Don't faint. Saints of God, I come to encourage us today that God has done too much for us by giving us Jesus for us to turn around now, or to faint, or to lose hope, or to even think about giving us. The Bible says, for God so loved the world that he gave his only begotten son, that whosoever believeth on him shall not perish but have everlasting life. Amen. I know we live in trying times. The bills are high. The economy is going crazy. But I come to tell you, saints of God, do not faint, because God is the same. The same God that brought grandmama from the cotton field and the corn field, the same God that was back yonder, is the same God that still sits on the throne. The same God that breathed breath into man. Man became a living soul. I come to encourage you today, come help. Or come high water, don't you faint. Don't you give up. Hold on to your faith. Hard times will show us who we really are. Tests come. They come not to break us, but to make us strong. If you don't have no tests, you don't have no testimony. You need to be able to stand flat foot and tell somebody who's on the verge of fainting, say, don't give up. Hold on. I know I got some witnesses here. Just a few months ago, I'm looking at a living, a man that was passing out in the pulpit, but still he had a determination to keep on walking. When we think about faint in the physical, faith comes when we become weak, when we become exhausted. Physical faint is a loss of temporary consciousness where you are vulnerable and you need the assistance of another. You may even pass out in physical faint. But my brothers and sisters, to faint and to lose hope on a God that loves us, don't you faint. Don't you let this crazy stuff you're seeing cause you to lose hope. The Bible says God has again begotten us to a living hope by the resurrection of Jesus Christ. Don't you worry about what the economy is going on. Don't you worry about all these political candidates. You put your trust in the Lord. Don't you know the best is yet to come? Can you imagine every now and then we got to have our Red Sea experience? We got to come to the crossroads of life and get backed up in a corner so we can turn it over. Don't you faint. Don't you give up. Don't you get to that. Say, keep on going while you can. Don't you know you're somebody in Christ? Don't you know you're more than conquerors through him? Brother Travis, don't you faint. Don't you become spiritual exhausted. Huh? No matter what it looked like, God knows what we're going through. To faint physically is to lose hope and to pass out, and you need the assistance. But you could also faint spiritually. A spiritual faint causes one to lose heart. Allow the enemy to put your heart and your mind on your problems instead of your problem solved. Wow. When we don't trust God, we begin to worship our problems instead of worship God who can solve our problems. Don't you faint, Sister Butler. Don't you give up. Come hell or high water, you hold on to God's. Devil wants us to give up. Don't give up on a God that loves you enough to die for you. Trust him. Trust in the Lord with all your heart and lean not to your own understanding. All your ways acknowledge him. Oh, I'm feeling a little funny already. And he will. Not might, he will. Don't you faint, Sister Whitty. I know Mr. Whitty's gone, but God is still here. Don't you faint, Jeanette. Saints of God, I want to encourage you today. Time gets hard. We serve a tough time, God. The best is yet to come. Paul says in Romans, I am persuaded that neither death nor life, no angel, principality, or power, or any other creature shall separate us. God loves you through your problem. God even loves you all the way to your graveyard, because absent from the body. Stop telling. You start telling your problems about your God. God is bigger than your problems. We're so quick to give up. The minute. Don't you know God used tough times to test our faith? Tough times will show you what you made of. If you faint in the day of adversity, your strength is small. Sometimes some of us walk around like we're so strong when I want. Sometimes God got a lot of storm to ride. And the wind to blow, to show us we are not as strong. That's right. 1 Corinthians 10 and 12. The Bible said, wherefore, let him that think he standeth take heed, lest you fall. Sometimes we have the wrong evaluation of who we really are. We got to know without God, we are powerless. The Bible says, when we were yet without strength, in due time, Christ died. He didn't die for the church. He died for the ungodly, to bring the ungodly to the church, not the physical building. And you gonna give up on somebody who didn't give up on you? You gonna faint when time get tough? Trouble is one of God's tools that he grooms us with. You think of a person who never got sick, they go to the hospital? What need? If you didn't never have no trouble, why would you even think about Jesus? Don't you faint, Deacon Green. Don't you give up. Serve God to the end. John said in Revelation 2 and 10, fear none of those things that the devil shall throw at you. He said you should be tried 10 days, but be faithful on. The only thing release us is death. Don't you faint. It get hard out there sometime, and God knows that he gets so hot, you have to get you a drink of water. You need some type of nourishment. So when you find yourself spiritually weak, get a taste of the living water. He's better than Gatorade. He's better than Powerade. Oh, taste and see. It tastes better than them collard greens y'all got at home. He tastes so good you can't never get enough of it. You got to have a spiritual appetite. Don't you faint. To faint spiritually is to lose heart. To lose courage. And your inner strengths, which begin to lead to a spiritual exhaustion. You become spiritually exhausted. That's why we talk to so many believers. How you doing today? Well, I'm barely making it. You need to tap in to somebody who got all power. It is God that gives us the energy to go on. The reality, it takes faith to show us the reality of what the Word of God has said to us. It takes faith to believe God will never leave you when you catch the trouble on every hand. Sometimes we become so exhausted. Our soul and our mind become weary. We become spiritually faint-hearted. It causes us to grow weary through trials and temptation. Peter says that our faith is on trial. In other words, our faith is being tested. Not to show God who we are, but to show us who we are and how bad we need God. But what I like about when the child of God is put through the test, the child of God is already victorious. When the devil takes you into the courtroom and try to present you guilty, what he don't understand is that you got the whole clan with you. You got God as your judge sitting on the bench. You got Jesus as your lawyer. You got the Holy Spirit as your witness. And you got the angels as your. How can you lose with the stuff they use? Ain't that good news? Don't you faint. Even though you're hearing all this stuff right now, who you got on your side, you can walk outside and the devil can cause you to try to doubt. Something unexpected happened to you. If you don't be very careful, the devil will try to cause you to forget about all the other time God has already delivered you. Don't you faint. Don't get tired of doing well. It is so, it seems to me, it's so easy for most people, the first thing they want to give up on is doing what's good under pressure. We do pretty good as long as good things are happening.
1: All right.
0: But I come to tell you today that you don't need to give up. In Isaiah, first I read the 27th Psalm. The 27th Psalm tells us to wait on the Lord and be of good courage, and he shall strengthen thine heart. Wait, I say, on the Lord. Now, waiting on the Lord is to wait on God to act on your situation. To wait for the Lord is to wait on his return. But while you waiting on him to turn, wait him on him also to take care of the situation so that you don't faint.
1: That's right.
0: Don't become spiritually exhausted. It get hard sometimes. Sometimes you all think it's easy for the pastor. You think it's easy for a preacher. But don't you know the devil wants to stop us as well?
1: Yes, sir.
0: So I'm glad today that with Jesus on our side, we got a living hope. It doesn't matter what it seems like now. I'm quite sure all of us now are getting text messages, phone calls for this politician rearrangement that's going on. They didn't like you all year long. You didn't get no calls. But now it's election time. All of a sudden they got your phone number, want you to put your confidence in them. But you better trust in God. You put your focus on Donald Trump, you're going to faint. You're going to lose hope, but you better put your trust in the Almighty God. Ain't that good news? In Isaiah chapter 40, verse 28 through 31, Isaiah asks Israel a question. Verse 28 says, "Has thou not known? Hast thou not heard that the everlasting God, the Lord, the creator of the ends of the earth, he fainteth not?" Your master don't faint, don't you faint. Neither is weary, there is no searching of his understanding. You and I does not fully understand God. It is on a limit of information Google can give you. But since we don't understand God and he understands us, he's willing to reveal himself to us. The more we walk close with him, it's just like a human relationship. The more you walk close with one another, the more you tell one another your business. So the more closer we walk with God, the more he reveals himself unto us, because he knows we can't find him out by searching. So sometimes when it seems like God is not showing up in our situation, we want to faint. We want a God that we can turn on a time clock, say, "I need you right now, and you need to be here at 4:00. But God works according to his time, his plan, and his purpose. While you're waiting, while you're watching, you need to be praying. You need to be trusting in God. Don't look at your problem. Look at your problem solver. Keep your eyes on Jesus. Paul says to us in Hebrews 12 and 1, "Seeing that we are compassed about with so great a cloud of witness, let us lay aside the weight and the sin that so easily besets us, looking unto Jesus, who is the author and the finisher of our faith." Verse 3, "Consider him who endured the cross, despised the shame, and is sitting down on the right hand of the Father. He ain't sitting there on vacation. He's making intercession for you. He's praying for you. When you're too mean to pray for yourself, he's praying for you. He told Peter, I pray for you, that you enter not into temptation. I pray for you because Satan desired to sift you. Go around thinking you so strong if you want to. Satan are not knots in your head faster than you can rub. You better trust in God. Satan will cause you to give up if you listen to him. Look what Isaiah said. This is encouraging to all of us when we become weary on this journey. We get tired. We get exhausted, not only physically, we get spiritually weak. But God is there. Isaiah 40:29 said, he give us power. Somebody say, I got the power. I didn't buy it, but he give us power. Ain't you glad for that power?
1: Yes, sir.
0: I know y'all know something about power, because when the hurricane come and the lights go off, you look for some power.
1: Right.
0: See, he give us power to the faint.
1: Amen.
0: Don't you faint.
1: Right.
0: Don't you faint so you can get that power. You stay alert because you already got the power.
1: Yes, sir.
0: He give us power

0: And the Bible says he giveth. It don't cost you nothing.
1: That's right.
0: You about to give up? Pastor, you remember where your power come from.
1: Yeah.
0: Huh? That this power is more powerful than FPL.
1: All right.
0: Goodell, if you don't pay FPL, you out of power. But I thank God he got all power.
1: Amen.
0: And he gives it.
1: Amen.
0: Right before your breakthrough come, he give power before your faith.
1: Yes, sir.
0: But now he's talking to his people.
1: Well.
0: Huh? And not only that, the Bible says he increases strength. Huh? Sometimes we become so spiritually weak, we don't feel like going on. But the God that we serve, Sister Robbie, man, he will increase your strength. I'm trying to teach you a little while, but it's getting a little hot up here. I know you know what I'm talking about. Yes. I thank God for the power. Verse 30 say, even a youth shall faint and be weary, and the young man shall utterly fall. See, this trusting in God is not an age thing. But the older we get, we ought to trust him more, because he had done more for us. But even young folk are giving up today. And young folks are failing. So those that God has given strength to, we ought to pull those others along. Huh? Instead of criticizing the young people, he said, the young people, all, even the youth, shall faint and be weary. And the young men shall utterly fall. Oh, look at the contrast. But they that wait upon the Lord shall renew their strength. They shall mount up with wings as eagle. If you notice an eagle, when he began to fly, amen, he can fly real high. He can even fly against the stormy wind. So God is saying, when you wait on him, even the wind may blow and the storm may rise. But God said, I am your strength. Yes, he said, you shall mount up with wings as eagles, and you shall run and not be weary. Yes, Lord, and you shall walk and not faint. Don't you faint. Paul says in Galatians 6:9, and let us not be weary in well. He says, for in due season you shall reap if you faint not. Child of God, don't you faint, because God got a due season. Ain't God all right? One of these old days, it'll be harvest time. Amen. If you just keep on planting, after a while the harvest will come. And God, right? Paul says, therefore, seeing we have this ministry, as we have received mercy, we faint not. Paul is saying, it is God that gives the preacher the ministry. And it is God that gives the preacher mercy. He needs to preach the gospel. Ain't God all right? I can't preach this gospel except God be with me. You have a praying church. Ain't God all right? Saints of God, don't you faint. Because after a while and by, that saved you.

Jesus that went through hell at high water. It is the same Jesus declared all power have been given unto me in heaven and in earth. Do you know him? Do you know Jesus as your personal Savior? If you know Jesus, hold on. Don't faint. Don't give up. Time may get hard, but hold on a little while longer. I promise you that same Jesus that came down from everlasting to everlasting came down through 42 generations. Time got hard. He went down on his knees. He got tired, but he kept on going. Can you see Jesus? And they lied on him, mocked him, marched him from hall to hall. Jesus didn't give up. Somebody ought to say, I'm glad. I'm so glad that he didn't faint. He saw you and he saw me. So he kept marching out the east gate of Jerusalem, falling down on his way. But I'm so glad that Jesus kept moving towards Calvary. Ain't God all right? Got out there on Calvary, rugged brow, laid down, nailed his hand, ribbed his feet. He didn't faint. Don't you faint. He saw you. He saw me. And I'm glad. I say I'm glad. I'm so glad that I got power on the inside. He said, greater is he that is in me, that is in the world. When the world threw the weight around, I tell them I got

Are you glad he died? Are you glad he rose? And one of these days, he's coming back. Hold on, hang in there. Yes! I say yes! Come help! Hot water, I'ma hold on. In the morning, I'ma hold on. In the midnight hour, whatever, come my way. God said, I will never leave you. I never forsake you.

me. I am. I know I am. I'm born again. Yes. Say yes. Don't you faint. Don't you faint. You hang in there just a little while longer. We serve after a while. By and by, crying days will be over. Every day will be Sunday. And the Sabbath will have no end. Somebody ought to hang on in there. Don't give up. Don't faint. Hallelujah. That's a little song I want to sing. We extend the invitation. The song says, ah.

anybody here today. I'm gonna leave you in the hand of the Lord. Oh, yes, I am. Oh, like a mother told a child. Yesterday, before she died, she said, I

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I believe I'll say that one more time.

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0: Thank you, Lord. Thank you, Lord. Thank you, Lord. Thank you, Lord. Thank you, Lord. Thank you, Lord, for being my strength.
1: Thank you, Lord.
0: Thank you for being my elder brother. Have mercy right now. God, we come today, God, calling on you. Because we know you have all power. All power in your hand. Have mercy right now. God, we recognize that you know each of your children. You know each of their conditions today. You know, God, what they're going through even right now. Oh, we know you're right now, God, that you're able to supply all of our needs. So, God, we come calling on you today. We know, God, that all of us can call on you at the same time. Have mercy right now. And then, God, you will answer us individually. So, God, we just want to tell you thank you. Thank you for having all power in your hand. God, we thank you today because we know we can call upon your name. Have mercy right now. These are your children. Have mercy, God. You are Heavenly Father, and we are dependent upon you today. Some come for one reason, and some come for another. But oh God, we know that you know all things. Have mercy right now. We know, God, that you are a doctor that never lost a patient. Have mercy right now. We know, God, you're a lawyer. Never lost a case. Have mercy right now. Father, you are a father and you are a mother. Have mercy, Lord. We're depending on you to guide mind and to guide hearts. Have mercy right now. Touch God, heal and deliver right now. In your name, Jesus. In your name. In your name, Jesus. I said in your name.

We lay it all at your feet. We trust you, God, with all that we go through. We trust you. Hallelujah. We leave it all at your feet. Guide the doctor's hands as they go into surgery. Only you can do it. We're depending upon you. Calm minds and calm hearts this morning, God, to know that you are our God and that you are our Father. Amen. Sure.

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It's our prayer today that the Word of God have been a blessing to you as it come to us today through the Reverend Earl Parsons. Amen. We are grateful today and reminded you this afternoon the Dunbar Gospel Association will be hosting the annual Candlelight Memorial Service, remembering those that have gone on before us, that have served as pastors and preachers in the Fort Myers and surrounding areas. We pray today that you will come be part of this as we continue to celebrate what God is doing for us even right now here on 90.5 FM Dunbar Gospel Radio, where God's grace really matters. 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

That's what I call a true, true friend. 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This friend has been a sister to me. 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

wherever you are right now, the altar is open. 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I present my body.

What do you wish for? A nice life? Nice things? Or do you wish for something more? A sense of purpose? Do you wish to discover a cure? To write code that cracks an unsolvable question? To further our exploration into space? Or to invent something that changes everything right here on Earth? 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You realize them.

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0: Good evening. Good evening. It's good to be back in the house of time. 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Come here, the love. Known. Join in a song of sweet accord and dust around the throne. And we ask everyone to help us lift up this hymn. Amen.
1: Amen.
0: Come.

our Father, which are in heaven. Hallowed be thy name, thy kingdom come. That will be done on earth as it is in heaven. Forgive us this day our daily bread, as we forgive our debtors. Lead us not into temptation, but deliver us from all evil. Our Father, I want to thank you for my last night laying down while I slept. Then I want to thank you for letting no harm or danger come over me all night long. Then, my Heavenly Father, I want to thank you for waking me up early this morning, starting me on a brand new day that I never seen before. I want to say thank you. Then, my Heavenly Father, I went on in the kitchen this morning, my Heavenly Father. I looked in the refrigerator. I had food to eat, and I had water to drink. Then I went on in the closet this morning. I had changing clothes to put on. I want to.

said thank you. In my heavenly Father, please, oh Jesus, somebody laying in the hospital, body racking with pain. If it's your will, my heavenly Father, ease their pain. Hold them and keep them. I know if you hold them and keep on, everything gonna be all right. Then my heavenly Father, then my heavenly Father, you know why we come out this evening. Bless the past preachers and pastor and the future one. Hold them and keep them in your care. I know if you hold them and keep them, everything gonna be all right. Then my heavenly Father, bless everyone, bless me, hold me as I go through this day. Throw your loving arm, protecting your shield around me. My heavenly Father, we need you. And we can't make this journey by ourselves. All of these blessings I ask in Jesus' name. Amen.

Christ to this service for this hour, and on behalf of our pastor, Dr. Benny McLeod, and all of the other pastors, and to Dunbar Gospel Association, we greet you and welcome you to this service for this day. And I pray that you will have a joyous experience of what it is just about to take place. And if you don't pick up anything else, get the word within you and a good memory that what this is all about. And we thank God just for your presence. Thank God for the pleasure of just being among you. Again, you are welcome. Thank you.

0: good evening to everyone. Our Old Testament scripture will be coming from the vision of Psalm 34. The first five verses. I will bless the Lord at all times. His praise shall continue be in my mouth. My soul shall make her boast in the Lord. In humble, the humble shall bear thereof and be glad. Oh, magnify the Lord with me, and let us exalt his name together. I sought the Lord, and he heard me, and delivered me from all my fears. Verse 5 for last. They looked unto him and were lightened, and their faces were not ashamed. God's word to God's people, God's word is already blessed. Amen.
1: Amen. New Testament scripture, Romans chapter 1, verse 16 through verse number 17. For I am not ashamed of the gospel of Christ, for it is the power of God unto salvation to everyone that believes, to the Jew first, and also to the Greek. For therein is righteousness of God revealed from faith to faith, as it is written, the just shall live by faith. Amen.
2: Yes.
3: Let the church say amen. Let the church say amen again. How many out there know that God is a good God and he is worthy to be praised every second of the day? I want y'all to help me sing this song while we uplift

0: God.
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0: Worthy to be praised. Amen. Amen. Amen. We thank and praise God for being here this afternoon. We thank and praise God. He allowed us to come. We do give honor to our Lord and Savior Jesus Christ. We give honor to Pastor McLeod of this great church. Amen. Amen. I stand to give you welcome. You are welcome at any time that anything is going on among the Dunbar Gospel Association. You are welcome. And I want to welcome you too. And you see Brother D sitting there on the porch. Some people say, amen. You are welcome to stop and say hello. You are welcome. He honor you there. Amen. But you are welcome here this afternoon. Not only just this afternoon, but any time that anything's going on from the Dunbar Gospel Association, you are always welcome. You are welcome, you are welcome, you are welcome. And don't forget, you are welcome to give.

0: Good afternoon. The Dunbar Gospel Association of Southwest Florida set aside this day to memorize all the past men and women who brought the word for us to hear. This sacred celebration would not have been possible without the hard work and dedication of the late Veronica Shoemaker and Reverend Jesse Denson in the early 2000s. These two individuals of faithful hearts and spiritual minds desired to establish something long-lasting for the Dunbar community. Something that would continue to shine the light of God for generation to generation. And now, 26 years later, we share the blessing of their vision. This organization, the Dunbar Gospel Association of Southwest Florida, is still providing gospel music and godly messages to keep us lifted up, encouraged, and rooted in the Word of God. Thank you.
1: Amen. Let the church say amen. Amen. Let us say amen again. I know that you're looking at your program, and your program's at Mount Sinai Mass Choir for this next election. But this next election is going to be by a group of our city that's been around a long time, singing for the Lord, the spiritual voices. They are here this afternoon, and they kind of surprised me, but they are here. You might not see their name in print, but they are here. And so they are on program now. Spiritual voices are coming.
2: Just one, two.

Amen. We gonna do a song that back in the life of Pastor Nephilim Rain, those that remember him, amen, he taught us a song. Amen. And then we're going to sing that since we honoring our deceased pastor.

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Amen. Yeah, and he taught us that song. Amen. With the youth department. Amen.

0: in that city. Amen. We have now a space here for about three people. Amen. Amen. To give you a chance to come and reflect on someone that affected your life. Amen. Someone that you are remembering today as we are having this memorial service. Amen. Amen. God bless you. I'm not surprised at the crowd that we have today. Amen. Because this is a day and time when people get through with you, they through with you. Amen. They use you up, and then they throw you away. Amen. And but it wasn't for those trailblazers, we'd be starting off from ground zero with nothing. Amen. They held it together until we educated folk got here. Hallelujah. And you know what it surprised me is they were so dumb, but they had the churches running over. We can't hardly get two people together. Hallelujah, somebody. I'm not one of the three. I just want you to feel free to come and share, because there may be some things you're saying that doesn't nobody know. Amen. These people that have affected your life. Well, I can talk about half of the men on that list. Amen. God bless you.
1: Younger ones, I was under Reverend Raines, and then I was Pastor Johnson that taught us well. So I just want to read a little something. I know they say 2 minutes, so give me a minute and a half. And it's a poem called "Those Preachers Who Went Before Us." There was preachers who stood in the pulpit with the word of God in their hands. They preached about Jesus and salvation and taught us how to faithfully stand. They didn't have all that we have today, but they had something money couldn't buy. They had faith in a mighty God, and they trusted him until the day they died. They prayed when the road got rough. They preached when the church was few. They cried tears over lost souls and showed us what faith could do. Some have gone on to glory, their voices we no longer hear, but the sermons they preach still live, and their prayers are still here with us here. They taught us, hold on to Jesus. Don't give up when trials come. Keep walking by faith, not by sight, for the battle is already won. They may be gone from our presence, but their labor was not in vain. The seeds they planted in God's house are still bringing forth fruit again. I remember Pastor Raines, Reverend Raines, used to have a sign on the front of his car. And the sign said, 1 week, one W-E-E-K from church will make one W-E-A-K. I love them. I was taught well. My father's still here just as well. And it says, you train up a child in the way they should go, and they won't depart from it. So I have not departed from my teacher. I love you all.

0: somebody else is going to jump before me, Paul. I haven't been around all these great preachers the way you all have been. But I was around Reverend W.C. Truth and Brother Pastor Ratcliffe. But it's one thing I've got to say about W.C. Truth. When I was with Pastor Ratcliffe Church, I left his church congregation. And I told the Lord, I mean, I've been out for at least about a week or two, and I'm saying my soul is, there's something wrong with my soul. So I told the Lord, I gotta take my tithe somewhere. I gotta take my time somewhere. And he sent me to W.C. Truth Church one Sunday, and here it is. He wasn't in the building, but he was right down the street to Pastor Wiley's church. And he was leaving Pastor Wiley's church with his robe on and carrying his Bible. And when I met him, I reached and grabbed his Bible and helped him carry it back to his church. I'm just saying that when you talk to the Lord about yourself, he will send you to somebody that's worthy of you learning from. I read where Paul said, I wanted to come in and impart something into you. I'm not saying that I did not hear what he said, what W.C. Truth said to me while he was alive. I heard. But did it stick? Yes. Small portions. And that's why I'm here today. You see part of that portion right now. You see where I'm at. And he's still sending me before people that are, I could say, are dead to sin, but yet alive. Dead to sin, but yet alive. And not only preachers, all of y'all. So thank you all very much.
1: I would like to say that it was said that those trailblazers didn't have what we have today. I would like to say that they might not have access to some of the technology we have, but they had access to God. They had wisdom. It's sad today, as you look at a whole lot of things that's going on. Reverend Thomas Brown said to us, we had made a statement to him about believing that God called us to preach. He said, son, let me tell you something. If you can get around preaching, then you know God didn't call you. But if you can't get around it, then you gotta one day answer the call. Yes, sir. Yes, sir. I ran for 7 years. I knew God had his hands on me, but I wasn't ready to surrender to God because the grass looked greener on the other side. But back in 1971, it was when I came to the knowledge of my salvation. And in 2001, I pronounced my first public ministry after preaching in secret for 7 years. You know, you can run, but you can't hide. So I want to say to us today, it's too many people don't take this serious. The Bible said death and life is in the power of the tongue, and they that use this shall be exercised by it. People take this thing as something to be financially gained, but don't know this is life. And these are God's people. And somebody's going to believe what you say, whether it's even a lie. So I would say to anyone who just think this is a light job, if God don't lay his hands on you, you might go through the motion. But one thing about it, somewhere along the way, you're going to faint because you can't do this on your own. And this is no play toy. This is serious business. And I thank God that they told me, because this is something so many young people is anxious to do. They learned John 3:16. And then next week, they got a storefront church somewhere on the corner, misleading people. I heard a preacher just say it on yesterday. He called one of the sisters and asked her how she was doing. And she told him she was laying down, get some rest. She got her pants on and laying down. He told her, you laying down in pants? What if God called you home while you laying down in the pan? You're going to bust hell wide open. Where that at in the Bible?
2: All right.
1: But somebody's listening to this foolishness. We want to be apostles before we become disciples.
3: Let the church say amen. Let the church say amen again. I'm going to be 1 minute. I just want to thank everyone for coming out. Also, I want to thank God, who's the head of my life, and for my grandfather, the late Purcell Maben, my dad, the late Dennis Maben, and Winfred Doggett, and Reverend Terrell over at Maben's Chapel, who's part of my life. And I just thank God for what he's done. I've seen so many changes, positive changes, blessings after blessings after blessings. And I commend the sister back there that says, that train up a child, he will never depart. And I thank God for that. God has blessed me. I've got 4 albums that's being played on the radio, gospel music. And I want to see you after church because I got my 5th album in my hand. And God is good all the time. So continue to pray for me, and I'll pray for you. Because I need you, you need me. God bless you.
4: Good afternoon. I would like to say I got a lot of men in my family, but didn't have very many men mentors around me. I was raised without a father. I stay in a bigger city than where my family is from in Alabama. And I kind of grew up mostly around hustlers. So that there kind of, I guess I adopted that nature there. And I did. But I would like to say, Reverend Thomas Brown, Reverend Andrew Brown, who both of my first cousins, and their brothers. And after being so long into what I was into, and I was on the run from the FBIs and the federal government, and wherever I ran to, they was right on my trail. Yeah, they were. So I ended up coming here to Fort Myles, Florida, where I knew I had a family and a lot of family at, so I figured I could blend in. Lo and behold, they was here too. Reverend Thomas Brown, he got with me as I attended. Me and my wife, I moved my wife and kids down here, 4 miles and all, and that started a new life and everything, working and all, and wife working and everything. And Reverend Thomas Brown got with me on a Sunday. We was at church, and he called me LC. He said, LC, I heard you in some trouble. I say, I am. He said, well, how can we get this straightened out? I said, well, the only way I can get it straightened out is turn myself in. And I already knew I was facing time. I had already did some time into the state of Georgia, and they released me, and the federal government said, well, they picking up the charges. They feel as though that they can prosecute me even further, which they did. Now, Reverend Thomas Brown, Reverend Andrew Brown, you know, from what they was doing here in Fort Myles, Florida, I didn't live that life. But they loved me. They loved me like I was their real brother, like I was their real son almost, you know. And they took me and showed me their world in the church that opened up my eyes. And I saw this before time for me to turn myself in. And when it got time for me, I got ready. I said, well, okay, I'm going to give it up. I'm tired of running. I had ran from California and New York and all kind of places trying to get away from that. You know, but you just can't get away from them. No, you can't get away from them. You got to face the fact. And Reverend Thomas Brown right there, we was going to St. Mary's. We hadn't joined St. Mary's. But I told my wife we need to join St. Mary's. Because I'm gonna have to go away. So when I got ready to turn myself in, I couldn't get no one to take me to turn myself in. The federal government had told me where I'd come to in the state of Georgia and turn myself in to face to do numbers of years in prison time. Reverend Thomas Brown stuck his hand out. He said, "Don't worry about it. I'll take you. I'll take you." And by him taking me, not only him, but Reverend Andrew Brown also said, "Well, I can't go, but I'm going to send my son to drive for you all." And Reverend Andrew Brown's son and Reverend Thomas Brown took me to federal prison. And they got there, we got there early in the morning, and we got to the large institution there and everything. And Reverend Thomas Brown, he asked me, he said, "Well, you sure you want to go in there?" I said, "Yes, I got to go now." Yeah. So he did. When we got inside the prison and everything, got with the workers and all the guards and everything, and they was checking me in. They let Reverend Brown stay with me for a little while, and Reverend Brown asked me, he said, "Well, you need anything?" I said, "No, I don't need anything." Before I left, I got in front of the church. I asked the church to just please take care of my family. Watch out for my family, because my family knew nobody down here. But lo and behold, I went and did all that time. But Reverend Thomas Brown, Reverend Andrew Brown, they stuck with their word. They stuck with their word that they would help my family. Nobody else in my family helped my family, but Reverend Thomas Brown, Reverend Andrew Brown, those mentors that I already had in my family really showed me how family is supposed to be. Because of those men of the cloth, they held their word, and they held their word great. Not only did they held their word, but they did something that any man should have done if they saw a family was in need of help. Yeah. Now, being said all of that, during the time I was in prison, I filed motions trying to get out and this and that. After so many years in there, they wrote me back and said the motion was denied and everything. But as I stayed in, I turned it over to the Lord. And when I turned it over to the Lord spoke directly to me and told me, "Son, now I got you just where I need you at." He said, "I can get your attention now." And from that point on, I became a role model inmate in prison. I started teaching the other inmates the Bible. We had a small church in prison. I started running the church in prison the best I knew how. Being led by the Lord, every step I took was about him. From him to the warden gave me special privileges to start meeting new inmates as they come in and greeting them with a gift package and introducing them to the Lord. Trying to change somebody else's thoughts and mind while we were there. Yeah, they locked us up, but they could not lock up our mind and spirit. Amen? Amen? So the Lord led me all the way from four different prisons over so many years there. Ended up in Dallas, Texas, make a long story short. Ended up in Dallas, Texas with that role model inmate that I had already gained. Followed me to Dallas, Texas on a work release program. Staying in prison during the night, but being out during the day in Dallas, Texas. Getting 12 hours out on Saturday to go where I want to go in Dallas. 12 hours out on Sunday to go where I want to go in Dallas. Ended up at Oak Cliff Bible Fellowship. Another mentor became a mind of Dr. Tony Evans. Dr. Tony Evans knew my story. We became somewhat friends. They helped me out in Dallas, Texas. T.D. Jakes opened up the Potter House during the time I was there. Started running from the Potter House to Oak Cliff Bible Fellowship, back and forth, back and forth, back and forth. Feeding on the Lord with all these different mentors that came in my life, now I know what the Lord wants me to do. I got to do what the Lord has called me to do. On my release back to Fort Miles to join my family here in Fort Miles there, still trying to run. And the Lord steady tugging at me. Became a deacon with Pastor Parson out at St. Mary's. From that deaconship, my spirit just not would rest, and I still ran for years and years and years and years until about 3 years ago there in St. Mary's, sitting on the pew in St. Mary's there, and the Lord snatched me up from the Holy Spirit. I sobbed and sobbed and could not hardly get it out. Pastor Thomas Brown, his son, Tommy Brown, is the pastor there. I couldn't hardly get it out in the front of him that I'm supposed to be preaching. But I thank God for those mentors. I thank God for Reverend McLeod, who has known me since I was on the run from the FBI, from the federal government, and he saw it as well. Everybody's seen it. I just had to come to reality what I was supposed to be done. God bless you. Thank you, God.
5: Thank you. Thank you. Thank you. We thank God for each person that have come. Amen. Amen. Amen. That was worthy of hearing. Amen. I got but one thing to tell, Reverend Sly. It's too late to say a long story short. But it was a good story. I thank you. There are so many men that I owe so much to in my life. I come here as a young minister. Amen. I have been preaching in Georgia about 3 years. And I joined the St. Mary's Missionary Baptist Church under Reverend Thomas Brown. Amen. And joining there, Tom, anybody know him now? When he make up his mind, you just by well get in line with whatever that is for that day. Amen. When I told him I was a preacher, he told me I had to preach a new trial sermon because I preached that one in Georgia. But I'm in Florida now. So I called Reverend Phillips, who was my pastor in Georgia, and I said to Reverend Phillips, I said, I ain't never heard of nobody having to preach two trial sermons. I said, what is it? So when I went on to tell him about Reverend Brown and how the pastor was real close-knit here in Fort Myers, and you, if you were in the end, you was out. He said, boy, you better go and preach that sermon. Get them lights and go on about your business. But what I'm saying is once I did that, they threw their arms around me. Not only him, but all the old pastors here in Fort Myers. I owe a great gratitude for them opening their pulpits. And what I liked about Reverend Brown was this. If you was wrong, or should I say, even if he thought you was wrong, he would set you down right where you messed up. And then get up and straighten it out right in front of the same people that you put it out in front of. Those old men made sure that when we stood, that we knew what we was talking about. Now see, this day and time, you do that now, people be mad with my, oh, you shouldn't have shamed him out. Right. What about all these people they messing up? Right. What would it, if you gained the whole world and lose your soul? Whole lot of bad doctrine is being spread because we want to spare somebody's feelings. How I feel. Hallelujah. Those old men made you pick your feelings up and put them in your pocket. Take them home and take them out and cry over them. Hallelujah. And come on back next Sunday. Let's do it all over again. I could go down this whole list of men that God have blessed me to come into contact with and to be a part of. Each church I pastored, excepting this church, Pastor Brown installed me as the pastor. And whatever was going on, he and St. Mary's were going to support me wherever I was. I remember preaching, and I'm through. I remember preaching in the state convention. And anybody know anything about the state convention back then? If you didn't pastor a church, if you wasn't bringing in an enrollment, you wasn't on program. And I remember he put me on in the state convention to preach in his place. And his alternate, that's the person that's supposed to preach if he don't preach, was so upset that he had a licentiate preaching. And he was there. Pastor Brown looked him square in the face. And he says, "You preach if I'm not here. I'm here, anybody I want to preach."

gather today in the presence of God to remember our past pastors and ministers who have gone on before us. We give thanks for their lives, their faith, and the love they share within this community. Today, we remember Pastor Warren

Reverend Jesse Biggs, Elder Albert Black Sr., Bishop Luke Black Sr., Bishop Alto Blanding, Pastor Tony Bradley, Reverend Andrew Brown, Reverend Thomas Brown, Minister Robert Kennedy, Reverend Anthony Chapman, Pastor Salon Cook, Reverend James Albert Cumbia, Sr., Pastor Preston Damon, Bishop Timothy Dampier, Reverend Thaddeus Dampier, Pastor Ella Davis, Pastor Carrie Denson, Pastor Herman Denson, 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Green, Apostle Luke Green, Reverend M.H. 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Nixon, Reverend Kenneth Paul, Pastor Charles Platt, Evangelist Willie Powell, Reverend Carlton Radcliffe, Pastor Nelson Raines, Reverend C.C. Reeves, Minister Dorothy Mae Robinson, Pastor John Robinson, Pastor Alarius Russ, Pastor Charles Russ, Elder Offit Russ, Reverend Timothy Roberts, Pastor Allen Scott, Elder Charles Shields, Reverend J.L. Stevens, Elder Henry Sullivan, Pastor Raymond Terrell, Elder Dorsey Thomas,
pastor,

Thomas Jr., Minister Lee Thomas, Bishop Willie Thomas, Pastor Verna Troop, Pastor W.C. Troop, Pastor William Upshaw, Pastor Aubrey Watkins, Elder Clinton Welch, Evangelist Willie White, Bishop Calvin Williams, Pastor Henry Williams, Pastor Mark Williams, Pastor Willie Williams, Reverend Johnny Woolbright, and Missionary Ruth Wright.

Amen. Let us pray. Our Father in heaven, as we hear the roll call of the many that have paved the way before us, we realize one day, oh God, that our name may be added to this list. But we pray, oh God, that our life will be an impact on those that are left behind when those times shall come. We are grateful for the ministry and the way you have used those imperfect people to carry out your perfect will and plan, to bring many lost souls to salvation. Even in the times of the lack of education, they still lean and depend on you. Let us adapt the attitude to realize, oh God, that without you we are nothing, that we too must lean and depend on you to proclaim this good news to a dark and dying world. We pray, oh God, the legacy that has gone on before us, that will continue to be with us in a memory, that we will not totally erase the old landmark, but, oh God, to build upon some of the foundation that they left for us, that we may be a better people on this side. For those that have loved ones that left for the memories, we pray that you will strengthen them even though they're gone on to the other side, the world that is beyond the great beyond. But one day, Father, we realize we got to leave this old place. But when we get done down here with this journey, we want to stand before your awesome presence. And, oh God, we want to hear your voice say, good servant, well done. Come on up to bright glory. Sit down and rest a little while. Come from your labor to reward. It's in the mighty name of Jesus the Christ, who is the Son of the living God, is your servant's prayer. Amen.

0: Philippians, the fourth chapter and verse 8 says, finally, brethren, whatsoever things are true, whatsoever things are honest, whatsoever things are just, whatsoever things are pure, whatsoever things are lovely, whatsoever things are of good report, if there be any virtue, and if there be any praise, think on these things. And I stand to introduce a man that is a man that wears many hats. He wears so many hats till he is giving some of them away. He said to me one day that he did not want to leave here and take all of them with him. A man that took me under his wings 18 years ago and shared some of his knowledge and his skills with me in order to help me get where I am today. I am so grateful to take this time as a honor to present a man of this magnitude. He is one of God's preachers. He is a husband of one wife. He is a father. He is a grandfather. He is an uncle. And I found out that he is a friend to the community. He was the moderator of the Florida Association, which he helped place me in the position where he once was. He is my friend and my brother in Christ, who is none other than the pastor of Mount Sinai Baptist Church of Fort Myers, Florida. Yes, sir. I present to you Dr. Pastor Reverend Benny McCloud. God bless you. May God keep you, I pray.
1: Let the church say amen. You know, I love to call on the name of Jesus.

all let the church say amen. Anybody here know how to call Jesus? Amen. I love calling on the name of the Lord. After such an introduction, I need to call on the Lord right now. Hallelujah, somebody. If I can just reach halfway up that ladder, I'd feel pretty good this afternoon. If I could just reach half of what Reverend Wimbush have just said to you, amen, this evening, I would be pleased. I thank God for him, amen, and for this introduction, amen. We thank God for Reverend Parson, Reverend Sly, amen, and our president of the Dunbar Gospel Association. Let's give it up for Brother D, the D-man. Amen. The mouth man. We are so grateful to God for him. Amen. Faithful man. Amen. Amen. I don't use that word faithful lightly. Amen. You can count on him. Amen. And I thank God for him as our president of this Dunbar Gospel Association. Amen. We thank God for all the cabinet members that are here today to share in this program. Amen. We do know Sister Parker is not able to be here today. Amen. But we do thank God for those of you that are here. This is where Sister McLeod was fitting in. Sister Parker's place is where she normally do her thing. Amen. Sister McLeod told her, don't you worry, I got you. Amen. And we thank God for each of you. We thank God for all the ministers' wives. Amen. Thank God for Sister Harden. Amen. Her and me and Reverend Harden, we go back a long ways. Amen. Amen. Just travel together. Amen. Reverend Harden would go with me and share with me. Amen. Sometimes I think I'm his mentor, and other times I think he's my mentor. Right. Hallelujah, somebody. Amen. Amen. We just kind of pinch hit off of each other. Right. As both of us were young ministers working together. I'm not going to hold you long today. Amen. But I am going to say a word from the Lord. Amen. From the book of 1 Corinthians, chapter number 15, and verse number 58. 1 Corinthians, chapter 15, and verse 58. Say, therefore, my beloved brethren, be ye steadfast, unmovable, always abounding in the work of the Lord. For as much as ye know that your labor is not in vain in the Lord. And then I want you to just kind of piggyback over in Ephesians chapter 6 and verse number 10. And there said, finally, my brethren, be strong in the Lord and in the power of his might. I just want to say to this committee and to our supporters of Dunbar Gospel Association, hold what you got. Lord have mercy, Jesus. Huh? Brother D, just hold what you got. Hallelujah. Sister D, hallelujah. Reverend Jones, hallelujah. Hold what you got. Deacon Green,
He's not too active right now, but he was active to help us get to where we are. Hallelujah. And every time I see him, it reminds me of the struggle we had to get where we are. Huh? Somebody may not think much of 90.5. But the Lord have brought us a long ways. Hallelujah, somebody. Hallelujah, somebody. I read these passages, and as I read these passages, I thought about it. Have you ever seen people who got it and then lost it? Hallelujah. You ever seen anyone have it and then lose it? Because they couldn't hold on to it. That's all I'm saying. God has blessed us with it. We need to hold on. Good God, look at here. Hold on to it. Hallelujah. Huh? You know, oh, God, help me preach. There's so many people today who, in this world, who have spent their entire life striving to obtain something. Only to lose what they have obtained. Huh? Brothers and sisters, this was no cakewalk. And it's still not a cakewalk. Hallelujah. We need each of you to help us to hold on to what God has already blessed us with. This is your radio station. Hallelujah. We just manage what you have. But it belonged to you. It's named Dunbar Gospel Radio. God. You know, the church have lost so much over the years. But we have gospel music and gospel messages 24 hours a day. Now, we can I tell you that there's a challenge? That is a challenge. Because other people want some of our prime time. But our president said, no, we want a gospel radio station. Hallelujah, somebody. Oh, we could sell the time to anybody. A lot of people would like to be on 90.5. But this is a gospel radio station. I'm doing this today because I want you to know what you have. And I want you to help us to hold on to what we got. You don't have to go out and make it up. It's already here. Hallelujah. Hallelujah, somebody. You don't have to go out and find the license. We already got them. But we're still working on that tower. And they're not going to give it to us. We're going to have to buy it. Hallelujah, somebody. Those of you get frustrated because you run out of, you know. Oh, when I get to Lehigh Rev, I can't reach you. Help us get that antenna. We want to reach Lehigh. We want to reach Tampa. We want to reach Miami. But if we're going to do it, we're going to need an antenna. Good
Lord have mercy. Come on. Hold on. Hold on. Hold on to what you got. You know, I hallelujah. When Brother Sly was talking, I kind of, my mind slipped back to 1960. Yeah. Don't y'all tell me what y'all were doing in 60. That's all right. Because I ain't been to tell you what I was doing either. But I am going to tell you, amen, what Joe Tex was doing. Joe Tex, he had a few records that he had put out, and one was called Tramp. And Papa. And then he had an album with a title on it that said, Hold On to What You Got. Some of y'all know what I'm talking about, y'all. Y'all wasn't saying Amazing Grace in 60. Hallelujah, somebody. Thank God you're singing it now. Hallelujah, somebody. Huh? Hallelujah, somebody. And what Joe Tex was saying was that, amen, that he needed to stay on his present course. He was living in the shadows of James Brown. So some of y'all know him too, right? I'm not the only one. Huh? But to us it means holding on to the power of God that is within us. We are encouraged to be strong in the Lord and remain unmovable in our faith and service in God's kingdom. Hallelujah. This text, and I'm a hastening, but this text focused on Paul giving advice here to the Corinthians that encouraged them to hold on to their faith, hold on to their commitment, hold on to their newly released power of God. Huh? Paul used several words here in his scripture here to describe how these Corinthians should hold on. Listen to the words that Paul used. Paul used words like steadfast. Did you hear? Unmovable. Abounding work and labor. Huh? And when you put all these words together, they explain the formula of keeping a grip on their faith and the power of God. Hallelujah, brothers and sisters. Listen, we got to be steadfast. Dunbar Gospel Association. We got to be steadfast. Huh? Unmovable. Always abiding in the work of the Lord. Now, the last 3 years, Brother D's health is a little declining, you know. Eyesight getting dimmer. He keep begging for some help. He keep begging for laborers. Some of you done dreamed about being on the radio. Some of you even said you want to be on the radio, but you got to get up. You can't stay home and be on the radio. When they bade Brother D, they throwed the mole away. And not another Brother D. He trying to pass the baton on. But he can't pass it on until he gets someone that's willing to work. Hallelujah, somebody.
I'm putting it out there for you, Brother Dean. Hallelujah. You got a little time sometime. Come in the morning. Sit down with him. Let him show you the ropes. Hallelujah. Some of y'all, some of the young folks, amen, would make great DJs. Hallelujah. You ain't careful, he'll give you a name before you get on the air. Hallelujah. You have your radio personality. Hallelujah. First thing I want to talk about in this text. Amen. Use the power to keep the power. Oh God, look at somebody. Look at somebody and say, neighbor, use the power to keep the power. I was reading in Acts 1. And believers receive the power of God. Huh? This outpouring of the Holy Spirit enabled them to do miraculous works. Hallelujah. It enabled them to speak languages that they hadn't studied. Good God Almighty. So y'all think I'm smart. I'm not really that smart. I just listen to the Holy Spirit. Hallelujah, somebody. I can't do this on my own. Huh? There's a greater power. Isn't that right? Amen, amen, amen. They were given these powers for a purpose. You, whatever power God had put in you, he give it to you for a purpose. Huh? Listen, for those apostles, he gave them that power because he also gave them commission. To go ye therefore. See, he didn't give me the gift to play the keyboard. So I didn't. He didn't have to give me the power for that. He called me to preach. So he gave me preaching power. Hallelujah, somebody. Hallelujah, somebody. If I go back where Dale is right now, I'd be picking the piano. I wouldn't be playing the keyboard. I'd be picking it. And if I was over there where Brother Marquise, I'd be beating the drums. I wouldn't be playing the drums. God didn't give me that power. Oh, but give me this mic. Give me one or two people that'll listen for 2 or 3 minutes. And the Holy Spirit always give me preaching power. Hallelujah, somebody. When I stand, I don't worry because I know where my power come from. I'm not trying to do this on my own. If I tried to do it on my own, I'd go to Flunkersville every day. Hallelujah, somebody. Amen. We have to realize the power that God has put in our lives. Don't try to be something that you're not. Hallelujah, somebody. Hallelujah, somebody. Hey, man, you need to recognize the power that God has put in you. And when you use the power that God put in you, you don't have to struggle. You don't have to struggle at what you're trying to do because God gave you the power to do it. You know, everyone, how in the world, Brother D, get up every morning, 6 o'clock, and go, God give him power to do it. That's his calling. That radio is his pulpit where he preached to the whole world. Hallelujah, somebody.
And when he get there, listen, I've heard people tell me, say, I didn't even know he talked that much. He don't till he get to that mic in front of that radio. And then that mouth get to going. He tell somebody, get out of there. I didn't call you. Where you come from? Hallelujah, somebody. We got to recognize the power that God has put in us. Hallelujah, somebody. And then I want to say to you that we must hold on. I'm hasting. I got a lot more I can say about that. But it's a long day. And I want you awake. I don't want you going to sleep on me. So I'm going to say it quick and in a hurry. Listen, we must hold on. We should not expect someone else to come and keep the radio station for us. Lord, have mercy, Jesus. Hallelujah, somebody. We must resolve in our heart to hold on to what we have. You got to make that up in your own mind that we're going to keep 90.5 FM. Don't you think somebody else is looking at it too? Somebody else want it. Hallelujah, somebody. Huh? Huh? See, listen, what I need you to understand is when God blesses you, and you hold on to what God has blessed you with, you earn the favor of God. It'd be a slap in God's face to bless us with this radio station and we don't keep it up. Huh? Huh? We got to resist any temptation. We got to resist any difficulties that would entice us to let go. We got to hold on. Look at somebody say, hold on, hold on, hold on to what you got. Brother, yeah, I wish I could take time, but I got to move. Listen. Keep the power flowing. Keep it flowing. Hallelujah. Keep the power flowing. Huh? You know, when you think about electricity, how electricity flows. Hallelujah. God's power worked the same way. What do you mean by that prayer? What I mean is you got to be connected to the power source. You could build your house, put all your outlets in, put brand new wiring, brand new breaker box, brand new meter on the outside, but if you're not hooked up to the power source, you better hear me real good. Why am I talking about this? Listen. If we want God to keep things flowing, we got to be connected to the power source. Huh? It don't make any difference where your home is located. Doesn't make any difference how big it is, how expensive your furniture is, whether your lines are hanging in the air, are buried in the ground, if you are not connected to the power source. Why am I saying this, brothers and sisters? It costs something to keep this moving. Huh? And if you are not willing to help keep it connected, hallelujah, somebody. Hallelujah, somebody. You know, some of us just like that in our churches, you know. We don't pay tithes, we pay on our tithes.
Lord, what you mean, preacher? I'm gonna bring it home to you. You know how it is. Sometimes you pay your light bill, you ain't got no money to pay it all, so you pay on your light bill. Can I tell you that if you keep on paying on it and don't pay what it takes to catch it up, pretty soon they're going to cut you off. Nah, I ain't going to bother that. But she held on. My last statement is she held on to the power. I want the saints of God to know that there's a blessing and holding on to the power of God. Hallelujah. You know, I like to tell stories. So this is a story now. Let's take it for what it is. It's a story. Amen. And the story is about an old lady that became lost in a snowstorm. Hallelujah, somebody. And the snow kept falling and building up higher and higher. And the townspeople got word about the old lady because there was a report that she was missing. Old lady was too weak to move in the snow. Hallelujah. She was stuck there to the snow covered her up, but she had a little flashlight in her hand. Look at me, somebody. And she kept shining the light, hoping somebody would see her. Snow covered her completely that night, but somehow or another, just before day, one of the searchers spotted a little yellow light down in the snow. They dug out the snow, built a fire, they warmed her up, and the rescue said, "Well, we never would have found you if it had not been that you thought to hold on to your flashlight." She said, "Well, I tell you, hallelujah, I tell you, the batteries went out about an hour after I was lost. The scripture, that can't be true." He said, "I saw the light shining." Good Lord have mercy. "I saw the light shining over there, right over there where I found you. I saw the light shining." The lady said the battery died. But somehow or another, the light kept shining. Hallelujah, somebody. Hallelujah, somebody. Listen. It wasn't the flashlight I was holding, son. She said, "I was holding on to the power of God." Somebody need to hear me real good. Every saint should hold on to the power of the Lord. Look at somebody and say, "Neighbor, hold on to the power of God. The power of God makes the weak strong. The power of God give rest to the weary. The power of God can lift the fallen down and raise up a bow down head." Hold on. Oh, I just want to say this to, amen, Dunbar Gospel Association, hold on to God. God power can bring victory to the defeated. God power can bring joy to those who are sad. How does it bring it, brothers? I need to tell you that there is power. Power in the blood of the crucified one. Isn't God all right this evening? I need to tell you there is power.
power to come from Jesus. Anybody here know who Jesus is? He is the Son of the living God. Hallelujah. Do you know him? Jesus is the one who died out on Calvary's rugged cross. Isn't God all right? And early Sunday morning, he got up with all power in his hand. I need to tell Dunbar Gospel Association that Jesus got the power. Yes, he has resurrecting power. In God only the power of his blood never diminish. In God only, I gotta get out of here and leave you this evening, but I wanna tell you it reaches to the highest mountain. Is there anybody here could say it reaches to the highest mountain? Ain't God all right? Not only that, but it flows. Hallelujah, somebody. It flows to the lowest valley. Ain't God all right? Oh, the blood. Good God Almighty. Oh, the blood. Oh, the blood. It give me strength from day to day. Ain't God all right? Ain't God all right? Could you touch somebody and say, neighbor, it never. Good God Almighty. I'm out of here. Good evening, y'all. It never. Oh, it never. I just wish I had one witness to know.

Hang on in there. Hold on to what you got. Because help is on the way. Thank God all night. Brother D, keep on keeping on. Cause help is on the way. Thank God all night. He's able. Yes, he's able. He's able. He's able. He's able. He's able. I tell you, he's able. He's able. Does anybody know he's able? He's able. All over the room, he's able. He's able to supply all your needs. Ain't God all right? He's able. Hallelujah. The songwriter said, God.

Amen. Amen. Hold on. Hold on to what you got. Oh, y'all can help us hold on now, so we don't have to pay down on our bills, but that we can pay them in full. Hallelujah. Hallelujah. We have two brothers coming to receive our memorial offering. Reverend Spike Jones and Deacon David Lee Parsons. Amen.

Thank you, Southwest Florida, for joining us this afternoon for our annual memorial service. We pray today that the Word of God have been a blessing to your hearts today. We pray today that the Lord will continue to bless 90.5 FM Dunbar Gospel Radio, where God's grace really, really matters. This is your truly Dr. Benny McLeod, pastor of the Mount Sinai Baptist Church, here at 3105 Douglas Avenue. This is the small station with the big sound. This time we turn you back now to our regular lineup to such time as 6 a.m. in the morning. Brother D will come on the air and share with you our morning message.

0: I'll get you on there in just a minute. Oh, good evening, Southwest Florida. We are so grateful this evening to be back here this afternoon. We got a voice of the past that we want to have him to shout out to you all in just one moment. Amen, amen. We are so grateful to have him with us. He's been with us for a long time. Amen. Deacon Green, amen. You're on the air this time.
1: Can you hear me?
0: Yes, sir.
1: Yes, sir. Yes, sir. Thank you, sir. And
0: bless
1: thank you very much for having me here today.
0: Man.
1: It's been many moons since I was on the air, but I told you I'd be back. Yeah, what I thought would be a 3 or 4 day illness that has lasted over 3 years, but now I'm on the upcline and I will be back. So pray for me, and I tell you, I know that you are concerned about the station, and so am I. And not only am I concerned, I'm going to do something about it. When I'm concerned about something, I follow it up with action. So you can rest assured, as I meet with our president, Deacon Reverend D, I'll be back. I shall be back. Thank you, Lord.
0: Amen. Thank you, Deacon Green. We're just so happy to have you here with us today. You're always a blessing to us. We're grateful to have you with us this afternoon. Just wanted our listeners to hear your voice. They haven't heard you for a long time. And so we're going to turn them back over now to our regular lineup to such time as 6 a.m. in the morning when Brother D will come in with our morning manna and bless your heart. God bless you and God keep you is our prayer.

These are the sounds of someone taking their eyes off the road. Texting while driving is more than distracting. It's dangerous. Do yourself a favor. 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

0: 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That's simple. It's the next one. And it's right here on Lee Pitts Live on radio. Let's get to it.
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3: Hello, everybody. You're looking live at the straight, the Memorial Classic for I keep forgetting that guy's name. What's that kid name? This classic is named out there. Anyway, Strader, Memorial Classic out here. Behind me are some of the top basketball players in the area who have come out to show their wares, and they hoping to impress these guys here. These guys are the guys. They have all the power. And I think my son has put on a terrific little show showcase here, so they can at least put him on their radar screen. I was just bragging on my son. He doesn't like me to brag on the fact that he made a 1375 on the SAT. But when I told these coaches that, they perked up. That means that they understand student athlete, right?
4: Very true.
3: And that's where a parent like myself wants his son to be, at a place that values student athletes. So without further ado, let's get to some of the top college coaches in the area who have come over here to Fort Myers, some live in the area, to check out the showcase here. Let's start right here. What's your name and school? Are you the head coach?
5: Yes, sir.
3: Wow.
5: Yes, sir. Zach Moss, St. Thomas University in Miami Gardens. We're an NAI program, Catholic University in South Florida.
3: Okay.
6: David Grace, the new head coach at Florida Southwestern State here in Fort Myers.
3: Okay. And
7: Jamin Copeland, Ave Maria University. We're about an hour from here. NAIA school in the Sun Conference.
3: Okay. Ave Maria. I remember when they built that college out there. When I came out there with my TV show way back, and I've been out there to visit. It's like a little world out there. Tell me what, I never thought about Ave Maria in terms of basketball. Is that something that's coming along or is already alone?
7: Yeah, and no, I think it's definitely nationally. We're nationally ranked every year. Just came off a Final Four appearance.
3: Really?
7: We did, yes, sir. I think we have one of the best home crowds in the entire country, NAI-wise. It's an incredible game day atmosphere.
3: Really? Okay, nice to hear. Hey, did you guys play Florida Gulf Coast University yet?
7: Yeah, a couple of years ago in an exhibition.
3: Okay, sure.
7: Yes, sir.
3: You at that level?
7: No, we're not as good as Florida Gulf Coast.
3: Okay.
7: Yeah.
3: Let me stop giving Florida Gulf Coast publicity. Let's talk about what we got right here. St. Thomas University. Heard a lot of good things. When I think of St. Thomas, I think about St. Thomas Aquinas and his history. That's two separate things?
5: Yes, sir.
3: Yep. Go ahead.
5: Yep, so we're Sun Conference. We play Ave Maria. We're in the same conference. We're a national program just like them. We were okay this year, a little down. We should be much better next year with the roster we brought in, but we're a high-level program. We're high academics. We're nationally recognized on and off the court for athletics and academics. It's a very strong university.
3: Would that be D2, D1, D2?
5: No, we're NAI, the same conference as Ave Maria.
3: Okay, same thing as that.
5: Yep.
3: You? Formerly Edison College, I remember?
6: Yes, we're a national D1 JUCO.
3: Okay.
6: We think we're one of the most premier JUCOs in the country.
3: JUCOs seem to be the place to be now, and yes. People hopping in these transfer portals and all this old stuff.
6: Yes.
3: I'm gonna tell you guys, I'm not a big fan of these guys playing college basketball for 100 years. They 38 years old and playing. I don't like that, man. I'm expecting my son coming out of school.
6: Yeah.
3: But what's your thoughts on all that? These guys getting 2 years of JUCO, then 4 years.
6: I like the 5 and 5 rule that I believe they're gonna put in. So
3: tell
6: me
3: about
6: that.
3: That
6: they'll get 5 years to play, and then they have to move on.
3: Okay, that's the plan?
6: That's the plan.
3: Yeah, when do you think that's going to hit?
6: Hopefully soon.
3: Okay. You in favor of that as well?
5: Yes. Yep. Mm-hmm. I think it's 5 for 5 is good. Gets a guy a chance to transfer. And with how many guys are transferring, guys don't graduate in 4 years anymore. Mm-hmm. So it's good to give them another year and another year of eligibility.
3: Over there, Ava Maria, what's your thought?
7: Yeah, we love it as well.
3: I think Ava Maria, I'm thinking about you guys are almost like Ivy League type school, though. But you're private, though, right?
7: Yes, sir. Yeah, we recruit nationwide, high academic, high character individuals. Mm-hmm.
3: Right.
7: Yes,
3: not
7: sir.
3: Not playing around with the academics.
7: Not playing around. No, sir.
3: I told you 1375 on the SAT, that got your attention?
7: Oh, my ears perked up, yeah. That's the type of guy we got to go get.
3: You got to go get him. You got to go over there and shake his hand and take a picture with him. Motivate my kid, man. Okay, so because I'm stressing all the academics ever since he was little, and now it's paying off for him. I think he won the top SAT scores at his school in Fort. Let's go over here to talk about your program, where it is right now, what your future plans are.
5: So as a university, we're growing. We're building an on-campus stadium. We just brought in new scoreboards. We're looking to build a new arena here in a couple years. And then from us for this year, we brought in 13 new guys, nine guys that have already averaged double figures at the college level. So very excited about the amount of talent we brought in. Just excited to get working.
3: So you brought them in for next year?
5: Yep, for this coming season.
3: Okay, so if you got 13 new guys, what are you looking for here?
5: For the future.
3: Mm-hmm.
5: Yep. So, I mean, basketball is a year-to-year sport, and I'm from this area, so it's good to come back for this event to support the area and always try to find a local goal.
3: Are you doing some serious looking today?
7: Our recruiting class for 2026 is done, so we're looking for the future, 2027.
3: Okay.
7: Yes, sir.
3: Right, because this is 2027. My son is 2027. I see what you're saying.
7: Yeah, rising seniors is a group we're looking at here.
3: Gotcha. How about yourself? What are you looking for?
6: Yeah, I'm always looking. You know what I mean? So
3: right. You're always looking.
6: Yeah,
3: huh?
6: I'm looking at every class level. We've signed 10 guys, and then we have some walk-ons that we're going to looking at as well, and that will complete our first class.
3: How is the state of Florida, particularly down here in South Florida? I'm going to come to all of you on this, so get your brains going. How are we looking nationally in terms of a hotbed for talent inside the state?
6: I think Florida is a destination for college coaches to come to. You have great athletes. You had a lot of great players come out in the past, and you'll have even more come out in the future as it continues to grow. But Florida is a hotbed for basketball.
3: Okay.
7: Yeah, if you look at the latest ESPN top 100 rankings, Florida's the highest state in the country with guys ranked in the top 100. So it's 100% a basketball hotbed, talent everywhere.
3: So you guys got to protect your territory.
7: Yeah, ideally, like, we recruit nationally, but, like, in an ideal world, we'd love to recruit all local guys. Mm-hmm. But we got to go get the best fits for our institutions as well. So, yeah, we start in our backyard and then go out from there.
3: Okay. How about yourself? You get at least you get to see people right here locally, inexpensively.
5: Absolutely, yeah. I mean, I'm from Florida. I'm from South Florida. So, to me, this is a basketball state. If you look at the JUCO level, NAI level, D2 level, there are three toughest conferences in the country. Mm-hmm. So there's a lot of good basketball players from Southwest Florida, South Florida, Central Florida, to the Panda. And it's a very good basketball state.
3: So some of these JUCO guys can be feeders to you guys, too. So coaches get a chance to build relationships?
5: Yes and no. Some of those JUCO guys are in really, really good. So sometimes they go to a little higher level than us. But it is good to have those relationships in case you get a kid that gets going under the radar.

0: I'm just was excited to be invited to come and watch.
1: The City of Palms Classic, if I'm not mistaken, is going to be held over there at your arena.
0: Yes.
1: We're hoping to be in the City of Palms Classic. When I say we, my son goes to Coeur Glaze High School. It's one of the top high schools in the state of Florida.
0: Yes.
1: He's over in Broward County.
0: Mm-hmm.
1: And the hope, Coach Ham, I'm plugging it, that we get to play in the City of Palms, or we're going to end up going out in Vegas.
2: Okay.
1: They just came up the road.
0: I hope they come too, so I don't have to travel to go see them.
1: Yeah, yeah. Yeah, you heard about Coeur Glaze yet?
0: Yes.
1: They got some nice, talented players over there. You said something about you got a nice state-of-the-art arena, or you building one?
2: That was Zach. We've got a perfect small college arena. It only seats about 1,200, and it's sold out every game, and it's I think it's the perfect size because you want that atmosphere. I played in big arenas, been a head coach at jobs of big arenas, and you get 1,500 people in there. It feels like crickets. There's no atmosphere. Ours is the opposite. It's small. It's a Cameron Indoor of the NEI. It's small, and the place is rocking.
1: Rocking.
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0: 14 is hard to get home games in South Florida. So really? we have 14. Oh, my goodness, yes. We're very so remote, true. So isolated, surrounded by water on three sides. Now, Christmas time is a time you get a lot of home games. But at that point as well, you want to give your guys a break, and you want to have a break as a coach as well. You want a few days off. So you're trying to balance that. But, yeah, no, scheduling, I think, is one of the hardest parts of the job in South Florida.
1: Okay, so most – you're not getting 50% home, 50% on the road?
0: No, sir.
1: Really?
0: With conference, it's that way because it's built in. But non-cons, it's really, really hard to get home games.
1: That's really interesting to hear. Same with you?
2: Yeah, same with us. No one wants to come down here and get beat. We're very competitive, and it's hard. And so, like, for us – we were two of our 12 non-conference games are home. We're on the road for 10 non-conference games.
1: Okay. About yourself?
3: Same. Very difficult. They don't want to come down here and play us.
1: There's something in here. I would never have thought that. But yes. let's go into, before we get out of here, let's go into the whole student-athlete, the importance of it. Kids need to hear that. And you guys put a lot of emphasis on that. Student-athletes, that's top shelf?
3: Yes, because student-athletes, that's more than a regular student. So, which much is given, much is required. So, we want to get those type of students that have great academics and ability to handle a day of college, you know, mm-hmm. where those are long hours. Those they put in a lot of hours, not only on the court, but in the classroom. And even socially, so we want to go ahead and recruit great kids with great academics.
1: You guys are on top of those grades. You got tutoring programs. Weekly. We have no excuse.
3: Weekly, we get.
1: And if they're on the roll, yes. you find a way to get that done.
3: Yes, yes. That's academics is very, very important to us because we want to not only get them to Division I, we want to graduate them from our associate degree as well.
1: There we go.
3: Yeah.
1: Coach, one of the things you said about Alva Maria, I have a lot of respect for that. I told you I was over there. You said that, hey, we looking for people that fit our culture, character guy. Tell me what that looks like.
0: Yeah, we want great people, great students, great players. Simple as that. If you're two of the three, we're not going to recruit you. We're not going to take you. Mm-hmm.
1: Tell me about how you guys go about making sure that they have that proper time to study, practice, study, and no excuses.
0: Yeah, so we're trying to be as efficient with our time as possible as student-athletes. I think efficiency is really important, and a lot of that lands on the staff. We've got to be very efficient with our film sessions, our weight sessions, our practice sessions. Then our student-athletes have to be very efficient with their time as well. And, like, they can't play video games or jack around the dorms like a normal student. When they have that time, they're going to tutoring. They're knocking their studies out.
1: You said something about weights. You guys have a big development program. Bring them in there and put that weight on them.
0: It's a huge part of it. Yeah, it's your
1: state of the art weight room.
0: We have a very nice one. Yes, sir, a very nice one. 14 racks, 14 stations. So you can get the whole team in there at once. It's phenomenal.
1: Same thing to you. I know you shook your head when I talked about development.
2: Yeah, no, we're very lucky with our support staff. We operate like a Division I. So we have two strength coaches, strength and conditioning coaches, brand new facility, state of the art. Everything that we need in our facility, like, it's as good as a Division I.
1: You guys got a chance to look at the 6'7 shooting guard, my little boy, Brandon Pitts. You see, he's a little thin guy. He's about 180 pounds. What, for a guy like him, about 180 pounds, long, rangy guy, what's the ideal weight for him? Or is that big enough?
2: It just depends on the body type, but obviously it's your core, your legs. You just have to kind of evaluate him. But the stronger he can get with the flexibility, the better it's going to help him as he gets older.
1: Okay, Brandon, your dad is in here hanging out with all these coaches. Hopefully we get some offers coming in. Let's take a look at him. You got a chance to look at the six.
3: Oh, yeah.
1: What did you think about his stroke?
3: I love him.
1: Let y'all know he's shooting about 98% from the line.
4: I'll text him when I leave.
1: When he gets fouled on that three, he would go to the line and sink all three of them. Y'all taught him real early on. Ham, man, you ain't going to believe this, man. I'm over here Fort Byers recruit for you, man. You say you're going to text Ham on it?
4: Yeah, my man.
1: I'm going to give you a chance. Look into that camera. Make the case by 30 seconds. Make the case academically. Sports-wise, why people should consider FSW.
3: Well, it's one of the most premier, not only basketball programs in the country, with, we think, the best facilities, Suncoast Credit Union Arena, but a great academic junior college as well. And you can go from there on to a four-year school to get your four-year degree.
1: My man.
3: Yeah.
1: those credits transfer really well.
3: Real easy.
1: All right. Make the case for Ava Maria. Do you have to be, if I'm not mistaken, that's Catholic, right, Ava
0: Catholic
1: Maria?
0: University.
1: Do you have to be in that religion and all those types of things to go to Ava Maria?
0: You do not. We're a Jesus-centered campus, no doubt, and that's what we're looking for. If you want to grow in your faith, grow academically, grow athletically, become the best version of yourself, it's a phenomenal spot.
1: Okay.
0: But, yeah, we're not going to shy away from who we are. We're definitely a Catholic university and very Jesus-centered.
1: Mm-hmm. But you don't have to be Catholic.
0: You do not have to be Catholic to go there.
1: But you know what you're getting into. You have to go to do the Hail Marys and stuff and all that.
0: You have to take theology classes, philosophy classes. And, yeah, if you don't want to be in a Jesus-centered environment, it would not be a good place for you.
1: Okay. All right. I mean, straight up. Talk about your what you're looking for.
2: We're Catholic University, same as Ave Maria. We're in a city. It's a little different environment. And academics is a strong priority for us. It's a great academic. It's a really, really good networking school as far as whatever major in. And then from a basketball standpoint, athletic standpoint, we have the resources. We have everything needed for us to be a very, very competitive team this year.
1: What's your graduation rate?
2: Graduation rate, off the top of my head, I do not know.
1: A lot of your students graduate with degrees?
2: Yep.
1: Same here. Ava Maria, all that stuff you're talking about. Are they graduating?
0: Yeah, yes, sir. Yeah, we've been very fortunate. We haven't had anybody transfer out in the past 3 years, so we've been very fortunate.
1: Okay. Same thing here. They get on to a junior college and they go on to a four-year degree.
3: Yes, sir.
1: Sounds good. Well, Coach, it's been a pleasure having all three of you stop by. I hate I took you away from watching the 6'8 shooting guard, but you saw enough.
2: What school does he go to? No, I'm joking.
1: Gorga. I was telling 6'7", by the way. I mean, we're not stretching that. You can go and measure him. But I was telling him that it doesn't take much for a coach to pick up on what they look at, how people move, defense, not just who's scoring, right?
2: Mm-hmm.
1: You look at everything.
2: Mm-hmm.
1: Mm-hmm.
3: Very true.
1: How long you been coaching?
3: Oh, I've been coaching over 25 years.
1: 25 years? You don't look any worse for the wear. How about yourself?
2: 13 years in college and then 7 here in high school.
1: Baby face. How about yourself?
0: I haven't done the math, but since 2004.
1: Okay.
0: So whatever that math is, 22 years, I guess.
1: Local? Came from somewhere else?
0: Texas and Florida. All over Texas and Florida.
1: Local? Came from
2: all South Florida.
1: Okay, yourself?
3: I've coached at UCLA, Vanderbilt, Oregon State, Cal, Berkeley.
1: Okay.
3: Yeah, USF.
1: Big tradition now.
3: Yes, sir.
1: UCLA. All right, gentlemen. So remember, Miami might have the oranges, but Fort Myers has got the juice. We'll be right back with more Lee Pitts Live.
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9: Hi, I'm Trace McLean, City of Fort Myers Fire Department. 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They're only good for 10 years. 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Need to be changed every 10 years. And the other thing is that they actually have a battery. 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And of course, we all know that whenever a smoke detector goes off, you want to get out the house and you want to stay out. And then that means that we're coming as first responders, firefighters, to be able to take care of the emergency. Remember, have a working smoke detector.
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0: Okay, hello everybody. You're looking live at what has just ended, a fabulous showcase in honor of one of the great basketball players, high school, that came out of this community, and he was gone too soon, and his legacy continues through this basketball showcase by Coach right here, Coach and Officer Sylvester Sly. Sly, what's your last name?
1: Smalls,
0: right. My fraternity brother, Phi Beta Sigma, who's keeping the legacy alive. Sylvester Sly, you are definitely all about the children, right?
1: Yes, I am.
0: Tell us about the young man that this tournament is named for.
1: It's the Strotter Memorial Tournament. Stephon Strotter was a young fella that I'd see during summers and whatnot working out, him and a couple others, about four or five others. And a lot of college scouts were afraid of his height because he was like 5'7", 5'8". I said, I'll tell you what I'll do. I'll have a showcase for you and another kid by the name of Ryan Rocont. Ryan Rocont was about 6'10", 6'11". And it was a kid out of Collier named Even Tricker. I said, I'll have a showcase for you guys, and I'll invite all of the local coaches and everything. And so we agreed to do it. On my end, I didn't factor in it was graduation day. Mm-hmm. And Stephon played, and he was the tournament MVP.
0: Really?
1: And the college coaches loved him. Unfortunately, less than a month after that, he was murdered, gunned down as an innocent bystander. And I got with his mom, and I said, this annual showcase I have, let's just name it the Strotter Showcase. And she agreed, and here we are today on his legacy.
0: That's outstanding. And I'm honored that my son today got an MVP in his tournament. And you have been watching my son Brandon for a while, and you've been encouraging me to have him come and play in this showcase. So I'm glad he was able to impress. What did you think of his game?
1: Yeah, he had a real good game. He played in his confines, and he gets it. He's one of the kids that knows his strengths and weaknesses, and he capitalized on his strengths, and he did a real good job today.
0: Thank you. I'm glad. He'll be glad to hear.
1: Leading scorer.
0: Yes, he's a lead scorer.
1: I think he was 3 from 4 behind the arc.
0: Mm-hmm. I was impressed with him. I told him, come over here and put on a show for you, man. Make you proud.
1: Yeah, he did real well.
0: These are two parents here. I guess you know them from being in the basketball world for a long time. These are the type of parents that you like to see involved with their kids in their athletic and academic life?
1: Yes.
0: You familiar with Rodney?
1: Yes, I am very well familiar. Rodney played at Columbia University, Ivy League. And when he graduated, me, his dad, and his mom was out fishing one day. I said, you still want to play? He says, yeah. Mm-hmm. I made a call to Coach Gale at Albany State. And within a month, he got his master's he went to Albany State and played and got his master's.
0: On a basketball scholarship.
1: On a basketball scholarship.
0: That's some cool stuff. Was he still in good condition to go and play basketball after he had graduated? I think, in my mind, I'm thinking he had graduated and was doing something else and went back for his master's, or he just went straight?
2: This was the summer.
3: He went straight back into, right from the summer, he went into Albany State after talking with Lieutenant Smalls.
0: So what's your overall opinion about Lieutenant Smalls and his dedication to the children?
2: Oh, we love it. You know, you need that, as my wife always says, that village. Mm-hmm. That, you know, and embrace it, you know, and help the kids. It's like, it might be that last little piece they need to get them over the hump, to get them, you know, away from here to do something different.
0: We're going to have to keep that mic up a little higher. When me and you were exchanging text messages on Facebook, I said, did he get recruited here locally? How did Rodney get out of the community? And you said you don't think they're trying to recruit too heavy locally?
2: Not locally.
0: Like Florida Gulf Coast stuff.
2: They're
0: like
2: not
0: that.
2: Locally. I mean, they recruited him, but they never offered him. But
0: okay.
2: He got offers from other schools in their conference. Mm-hmm. And a lot of other schools. He got a lot of exposure playing from Nike Team Florida.
0: Okay.
2: For like 3 years. That was pretty good. But yeah, locally, FGCU didn't recruit local kids.
0: Okay. And I guess you got to be proud that people still remember him. I saw the news press voted him the number one basketball player to come out the area for the last 20 years, right?
2: Yeah, last 25.
0: 25?
2: Last 25.
0: Let's not miss that five then.
2: Yeah, don't miss that.
0: Yeah.
2: Whole lot of people in 5 years. Mm-hmm.
0: Tell me what they took into consideration on that.
3: I think that was just one of the opportunities where they were just highlighting all the great players of our community from Southwest Florida. Mm-hmm. So they did the last 25 years, and then people just voted after that. But they chose the best of the best, you know, amongst those children, just grown men. But then they decided to do polls, and they just went by polls after that.
0: Okay. Because I'm thinking with Rodney, and I'm honored. Rodney made me famous. I got a chance to interview Rodney when he was in high school. He was a humble guy. He'd gone out and done well. But one of the things I was most impressed about with the Hunter kids is that all of them are standout academically. And every time I try to give you a little credit for it, you don't want to take any of it. You just say, it's her. Talk about that academics and student-athlete thing and how it's projected in your family.
3: So I believe for us, it's built as a part of our system. It's foundational. They have no choice but to better their best, as my brother says all the time. But we use the village to help close the gaps on their resources. So if there's something they're struggling with, then we use our village to get that support. But at home, their job is to do their best academically. And we work hand in hand with their teachers, their coaches, anyone in their system that's trying to help them grow educationally. Mm-hmm.
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0: is there pressure to be Tamara Joy Hunter's child? I mean, you got kids walking around here with 5.0 GPAs and stuff.
1: Oh, Brian had a 5.3.
2: It is pretty exciting.
1: I think with them, though, it was amongst themselves. Mm-hmm. Everyone wanted to do better than the other one.
3: Okay.
1: Because, you know, Sean wanted to do better than Rodney. Ryan said, I'm smarter than all of them.
3: Okay.
1: So I think within them, they embraced it.
2: And I think we also, as parents, you learn more and more as you go. So coming in, you know, with our first children, we're just constantly trying to give them the education that the teacher says they're supposed to be able to do. So, but after that, you start to realize, like, oh, I need to add this craft to it. And I want to give them opportunities to do things that they may not have been exposed to. So we increase exposure year after year. And then we're also maturing. And so the older you get to share more and more wisdom. So every kid should be better than the last. And we feel in our family, for GPK, we feel like the whole family feels as if every generation should build up from the last generation.
0: I love it. Coach, Sheriff, you're sitting here listening to this. I think, do they call y'all sheriffs when y'all work
4: deputies,
0: for the sheriff department? Sylvester Smalls, you listen to them talk sports and academically. You seem to perk up on that because that's a big part of what you try to get.
4: Academics is means a lot to me. We stress that and we go from there. A lot of the kids that played in this event have graduated. Some are business owners, some on Wall Street, and some became teachers, cops, firemen. So I'm real happy.
0: Mm-hmm. What did y'all think about the quality? Because you guys know basketball when you're looking at it. What did you think about the quality of the games today, the girls and the boys?
2: For me, I see all the kids play, and we've watched them play for over 20 years. But to watch the kids play today, it was so exciting. And usually I find a kid, and I was like, oh, that's my kid right there. Mm-hmm. So my husband will watch me, and he'll see a kid showing out. He's like, oh, that's your kid. Mm-hmm. I'm like, well, actually, that little Brandon Pitts, that's my little nephew. Mm-hmm. But the other kids, they were amazing, too. But they really showed out today.
0: Brandon Bucket Pitts had no idea that you had been following him and seeing him on video, and you were screaming at him from the stand.
2: Yeah, he's like, I was trying to figure out who was screaming for me. And I was like, it was I, your virtual auntie.
0: Yeah, because he basically, Brandon goes to school in Broward County, and he has no idea how popular he is over here. And I put him on Facebook. He has no idea. I said, dude, when you come over here, that people going to know you. He's like, really? He has no idea how popular his father is over here, running around with that last name Pitts, right? I said, you're going to have some fans sitting in the stands. They were all coming over. And so I was so happy that Coach reached out and having to come over. Yeah. And, you know, and all these coaches said they were really impressed with him, man.
4: Yeah, I think he picked up an offer from Florida Memorial.
0: Mm-hmm. Yeah. And St. Thomas Aquinas said they're going to be in touch with you, Coach Ham. And FSW said he's going to be in touch with Coach Ham. Mm-hmm. And so should work out pretty good. I saw some of those guys up there kind of didn't move around, but I'm sure they were looking.
4: Yeah, it was Florida Polytech.
0: Okay. Tell them we interested in talking to him.
4: Yep.
0: Coach Ham, man, Brandon came over here and got MVP, Coach. So your product is making some waves over here on the West Coast of Florida. That team is one of the top teams that Brandon plays for in the state of Florida. They just got back from Georgia, where they went 6-0 up there in live period, and they played on the main court up there. I think y'all know what that means. They won the top. They're in the top in Florida, and they ranked in the state as well.
2: That's
0: so
2: beautiful.
0: Yeah, and so what we're trying to get Brandon at was one of the coaches would say, hey, the Florida Memorial coach, Coach Ham, said he sees Brandon as a point guard in the vein of Penny Hardaway. You guys familiar with Little Penny?
2: Okay. Listen, you can't go throw the names at me. I do know who Penny Hardaway is, but you might want to ask him for the facts.
0: Tell her Penny's a bad boy, Little Penny.
1: He was pretty good. I can tell.
0: Mm-hmm. Yeah, he was better than Magic to me. He just got hurt. Threw that knee
1: I wouldn't
0: out.
1: Go that far.
0: You know about Penny. Tell him he better if he hadn't gotten hurt.
1: I wouldn't say
4: Penny would have been a great
0: 6'8" point guard.
4: Yeah, but I'm a Magic guy. I gotta go.
0: All y'all love Magic. I'm not a big Magic fan.
1: I'm not a Magic guy, but
0: I'm thinking Magic. People hate to hear me say that. I'm thinking Magic is a product of super teams. Everybody give Magic all that credit, but the moment Kareem got hurt, Magic won nothing else.
1: But they built that team through the draft.
0: So still was a super team.
1: Yeah.
0: All them Hall of Famers on there? Yeah. Top 75?
1: But who knew at the time?
0: I know, but still.
1: Who knew at the time?
0: And they keep on talking about LeBron, super teams. Magic super team, too.
4: No, they were all drafted.
1: You can't be the greatest.
0: How? Just because the team was drafted and became great, it still ended up being a super team. Just because LeBron go and find a good team,
1: that's a
0: what's
1: difference.
0: The difference?
1: It's a difference. It's a difference. And you can't be the GOAT with a what's your finals record?
0: Man, y'all just killing LeBron.
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6: Hi, I'm Trace McLean, City of Fort Myers Fire Chief. I just want to talk to you today about fire extinguishers. One of the best things that we have as a defense in our homes is fire extinguishers. The thing about it is many people have them, but they don't know how they work. Real simple, how they work is PASS. PASS. The P stands for pull, pulling the pin. A stands for aim. S stands for squeeze. And the S stands for sweep. And what we want to do is just make sure you never try to fight a fire that's bigger than what you can handle with that fire extinguisher. So if that fire has actually grown bigger than the size of your extinguisher, please just get out the house and call 911 and we'll take care of it. But when it comes to fire extinguisher, remember PASS. PASS, pull, aim, squeeze, and sweep.
7: 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We've got City of Fort Myers being the eighth best city to come and start a small business. It's the fastest growing city in the country. 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

0: Your generation. Now, I like, my GOAT is Kareem.
1: My GOAT is Jordan.
0: Your GOAT is Joy?
2: Yes.
0: Mm-hmm. All y'all love Joy, but I love 6-0 Kareem.
1: 6-0 in the finals.
0: Yeah, Kareem. Kareem got 6 rings, and Kareem was the top basketball player in elementary school in the country.
3: That don't count.
0: It's a GOAT. Tamara Joy, tell them GOAT said greatest of all time.
3: Kevin, so you go Hart back and say he was a Church League All-American.
0: Greatest of all time, go all the way back, all time. Joy was just great in the NBA. Kareem was the best basketball player in college all those years at UCLA, number one in the world. And then when he got to the pros, he was the GOAT. Jordan just a little GOAT, got a little GOAT. Jordan's nothing in college compared to Kareem.
3: Well, he played in Dean Smith's system.
2: He
3: couldn't.
0: But no, come on, we're talking about Kareem. Yeah. We're talking about Kareem now. No, come on now.
2: Any other coach, Jordan probably averaged 30, 40 a game in college.
0: Yeah. Mm-hmm.
2: But not in Dean Smith. You're going to play in the system or don't play at all.
0: Mm-hmm. Mm-hmm.
2: Yeah. But it prepared him for the next level.
0: Mm-hmm. Yeah. Jordan pretty good, but I'm going with the captain, the Sky Hook. That's my GOAT. Let's leave some final words as we get off of here and Lee Pitts Live stayed here. Let's make some final comments.
3: All right. We like to thank everybody that mm-hmm. came. Thanks for having us. On behalf of Carmine Marcino and the Lee County Sheriff Office, we say thank you.
0: What you got up next? Anything else? Working on some new tournaments? I know you're taking the boys to visit some schools in Carolina.
3: Yeah, we're probably going to go do the Carolina run. We'll go visit College of Charleston, the Citadel, Charleston Southern, and University of South Carolina.
0: I'm sure we can get Brandon on that trip. Tamara Joy, talk about the benefits of kids going on college campuses, walking the yards, meeting the administration, just understand that whole college life and how they can it triggers a bulb in their mind.
4: I believe that exposure is key. Once you see what you can believe and experience, once you're on that campus, you have the ability to be there. So we want the kids to have the opportunity, like Lieutenant Smalls have been doing for decades, making sure that the kids of our village have the exposure and the opportunity, no matter what their finances are, no matter what their zip code is. He takes them to other places so that they can explore and, you know, just dream a little bigger. So I think them going on those campuses and talking to the admissions and talking with financial aid, they get to find out that there's so many other opportunities. They don't have to be afraid of the next step and think that they cannot afford this opportunity. There's resources to close those gaps. Mm-hmm. So we have to continue to use our village, and the village needs to remember to continue to reach back. Mm-hmm. Don't be too far removed.
0: But I tell you, you always out there trying to get money for kids. You talk about all these scholarships and all that. You stay on top of that. Having said that, I want you to take time right now and give you the opportunity to plug your baby. A gentleman's welcome.
4: So we're having a gentleman's welcome at James Stevens Community School on August 11th at 7:50 a.m. We just want you to come, high-five our students, let them know that the men in our community support them 100%, and we will definitely make sure that you have a good time as you continue to love on our village. So come out.
0: What is a gentleman's welcome?
4: A gentleman's welcome lets the children know that the men in our community support them, just so that you'll know that we support them financially, emotionally, behaviorally, mentally, so they'll understand that we don't have to do things alone. We have the community right here to support us. We just have to ask.
0: There you go. A gentleman's welcome is coming up. This is a gentleman's welcome founder over here locally. It is a big event. It happens early in the morning when the kids are on their way into class. It is just an amazing thing to see all of those people, males and female, come out to greet those kids as they go in like superstars. This time, you're at James Stevens, right?
4: Yes, I am. James Stevens Community School, 1333 Marsh Avenue. We'd love to see you there.
0: All right. Say that date and time one more time.
4: August 11th, 7:50 at James Stevens Community School.
0: Okay. Don't meet us there. Beat us there. You might see my TV show out there. You ever been to a gentleman's welcome?
3: No, I'll be going this year.
0: It's time for you to go. You got to get up because Tamara going to have you out there and have a little breakfast for you.
4: I will.
0: All right, everybody. Let's see if everybody remember this. Remember, Miami might have the oranges, but the – what's that kid? What's it? Hold on. Let's go with the kid. What's his name?
3: Stephon Strotter.
0: Miami might have the oranges, but the Stephon Strotter showcase here in Fort Myers has got the
5: juice.
0: It's got the
5: juice.
0: And we'll be right back. And now, a word from our sponsors.
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0: Oh, pulling Amber out in public. Again, behind the scenes. See, you guys know Amber now as the interim director for the Stars Complex, the manager for the center and all of that. I think that battery went out on that, but we good. When I first met Amber, she was working with youth. Volunteer. Little League football, this, that, and the other. What's the name of that football team you were? I get them mixed up.
1: It was the Firecrackers.
0: People get mad if you get them mixed up. Firecrackers or something like that. It's a league. You got to come out here, cover the team. All these cheerleaders, which are doing such great work. And you now work in park and recreation and all that, but you were doing, what was your job at the time?
1: I was the contracts and grant specialist for the city of Fort Myers.
0: Okay, so all that work you were doing with those kids going all the way back was just you were volunteering to help out, right?
1: That's right.
0: See, that's why at the Stars Complex now we have the best person in that position because she knows the community. She was working with the youth long before she moved over to the Stars Complex and she chose to come over to the Stars Complex. And so, if you guys haven't noticed how the Stars Complex has just improved since Amber has been in there as the manager in Dunbar, you just need to take a second look. She's doing some magnificent things over there. And one of the things they've started to do is to make sure that you understand that the Stars Complex is not just a building, right, Amber?
1: That's correct. It's actually a division of the city's recreation department as a whole. The Stars programs are in the community, all over the community. It's not just in the building itself. We are at, we run our tutoring services, we run sports programs, we run arts and cultural experiences, and we don't just do them at the 2980 Edison Avenue facility. We actually do them at the Fort Myers Stadium, at City Hall, at the Stars Complex, at Billy Bowlegs, at Riverside Community Center. Actually, at every single city-owned facility, there is something with the Stars in it.
0: Give her a hand. And Amber, one of the things you told me and you said, we don't just want to focus on the youth, we want to focus on the total family. Break that down for us.
1: Well, when you focus on the total family, you actually are focusing on the total community. You can't just change by improving the life of the child without improving the life of where that child is living. If the mom is working two jobs just to make ends meet, she don't have time to do the things that she needs to do in order to make improvements in her household. If the dad is not there because he is either incarcerated or just not around, what is going on? How do we connect this father back with his family? All of those things are happening through our STARS programs. We have to improve the household in order to improve our family, because that's the only way you're going to sustain the neighborhoods that we live in.
0: Just in case nobody knows, what is the STARS? What is STARS?
1: STARS stands for Success Through Academic and Recreational Support. We don't just play games. We don't just do arts and crafts. We don't just do homework assistance, but we want all of our participants, adults, children, seniors, to have success through academic and recreational support.
0: Great job. 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So with that being said, you are certainly a Leapist Live Person of the Year 2020, sponsored by the North Law Firm. Give her a hand.
1: Thank you.
0: What a wonderful time enjoying our guest today. Boy, I have one of the coolest jobs in the world, talking to all of these fascinating people. And now, it has come to this, the end of this show.